0: Whitesnake, Is This Love on Steve Gorman Rocks. I don't know why I almost said, is this spoiled? What? You know when you're a kid and you open up a thing of milk and you sniff it? Is this spoiled? And then you sniff it too hard and then you want to throw up? Yeah.
1: Oh, that's gross, Steve. I just dumped out some spoiled milk the other day. It was left in one of the kids' rooms and it permeated the room. And so now, you know, thanks for that, Steve.
0: Yeah, it's just the weird little twists and turns in my brain. I'm just trying to talk about Whitesnake, and now I got rotten milk in all of our noses.
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0: What do your friends think when you talk over Steve Gorman Rocks? Hold on. We'll let Elton John tell you.
1: Shut up. Don't make any noise.
0: Yeah, don't talk. Just listen. This is Steve Gorman Rocks.
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0: Not only does he know rock music, he knows sports too. 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
1: Steve Gorman Sports. The World Cup rolls along. The elimination games have begun. And last night, two perennial powers, the Netherlands and Germany, were both eliminated on penalty kicks. So they play 90 full minutes of a game. They add 30 extra minutes, and then they go to penalty kicks. And American sports fans who are just discovering soccer are all over social media saying, there's got to be a better way to settle a game than penalty kicks. It doesn't make sense. This is like a football game where they settle it with field goals. Well, here's the thing, why I defend penalty kicks. Because you have 30 minutes of extra time to settle a tie. Penalty kicks are a complete guessing game. It's luck. They're an anomaly. You leave your fate to the gods if you go to penalties. Therefore, the threat of penalties is an incentive to play attacking soccer, to try to get that goal. Teams that settle for penalties often find themselves on the outside looking in. It's not perfect, but as an incentive, there's nothing else like it in all of sport. And of course, for pure emotional human drama, believe me when I say there's nothing quite like penalties at the World Cup. Watching the greatest soccer players on the world crumble under the pressure, it's brutal, but man,

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27: A better life with Dr. Sanjay Gupta.
28: When we talk about how much exercise someone should get, current guidelines call for about 150 minutes of moderate intensity exercise or 75 minutes of vigorous intensity exercise every week. New study out of the UK makes a strong case for vigorous exercise if and when you can do it. Now, researchers determined that even little bursts of vigorous exercise can significantly reduce someone's risk of 8 different diseases: dementia, type 2 diabetes, fatty liver disease, chronic respiratory disease, chronic kidney disease, immune-mediated inflammatory diseases, major cardiovascular events, and atrial fibrillation. We're not talking about complicated training programs here. Just work with what you can into your everyday life. If you are breathless and unable to speak in complete sentences, then you've hit the mark. I'm Dr. Sanjay Gupta, helping you live a better life.
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0: Heart with Crazy on You. That was their first single. That's the song that got them started. Big radio hit from 1976, north of the border first in Canada and then back home in the States. 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

0: Lynyrd Skynyrd, Tuesday's Gone on Steve Gorman Rocks. That song brings up so much emotion in me, and it always has. When I would hear that on rock radio as a little kid, it stirred something inside me. Music just has that ability. I didn't understand what the lyrics were talking about. It just moved me. It made me feel things I hadn't felt before. I love music. Quiet Riot, in 1983, first ever heavy metal band to take their album to the top of the Billboard album chart, in large part because of a cover song that the band did not want to record. Their producer suggested they do a version of Slade's Come On, Feel the Noise. And the band was like, look, we got our own songs. We don't need to do that cover. This is silly. Well, sometimes producers know what they're talking about, and this was one of those times. The band reluctantly went to the studio, put themselves through the paces. Next thing you know, they have a worldwide smash. Here it is. Come On, Feel the Noise.
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0: 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Here's your host, Steve Gorman.
1: It's June the 30th, April. It's time for History Lesson. Let's look back.
2: I am ready. Let's go.
1: On this day in 1977, Marvel Comics launched a comic book based on Kiss. And not only was there a comic book about Kiss, blood from each band member was drawn by a registered nurse, witnessed by a notary public, and poured into the red ink used for printing the comic.
2: Stop it. That can't be true. Is that true, Steve? Seriously? Come on.
1: They say it's true. There was a notary public there, so it must be true. On this day in 1975, the Jackson 5 announced that they were leaving Motown Records for Epic Records. And that is when they changed their name. They were no longer the Jackson 5. They were simply the Jacksons.
2: Ooh.
1: Because Motown Records owned the name Jackson 5.
3: Oh!
1: Finally, on this day in 1975, Cher married Greg Allman 4 days after she divorced Sonny Bono.
2: Burn. Dang.
1: And they were together forever. If by forever, you mean 10 days.
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23: Not all screen time is created equal, and a new study out of Sweden is helping us understand this even better. So researchers followed more than 20,000 people over nearly two decades and determined that passive screen time, like sitting on the couch and watching television, raised someone's risk of dementia. But if they did something active, like reading, puzzles, or interacting with other people, this same group of people saw their risk of dementia drop. Just like you gotta put the work in to keep your body in shape as you age, you basically have to do the same thing with your brain. A couple things I have found to help: working to learn something new every day, whatever it might be, challenging yourself in some way every day, and really importantly, staying socially active. Some days that means meeting friends in person. Other days, maybe an email, a text, or a phone call. Just stay engaged. I'm Dr. Sanjay Gupta, helping you live a better life.
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17: Yeah, we're done with commercials too. 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

0: AC/DC, You Shook Me All Night Long from Back in Black. That song recorded in 1980. One of the first numbers Brian Johnson recorded as a member of AC/DC. And he's talked about that particular song really being the kick in the teeth, if you were a good kick in the teeth, to realize, okay, AC/DC just hired me. That's exciting. But to get into the studio and hear that song and realize, wait, I got to sing something over that. I need to write some lyrics to fit that. And then to be in the studio and hear that thing blasting through your headphones and you're thinking to yourself, I just got the pilot seat on a space shuttle. I'm the new singer in AC/DC. Man, that is incredible. Only one man knows how that feels. And Brian Johnson, still 46 years later, feels pretty darn good about it. I guarantee it.
1: If it rocks, it's on the Fox.

0: Steve, I gotta ask you, because I've heard this story, but like just through the grapevine, but there was actually a crazy fan of yours who wanted to have babies via the mail. Is this a thing?
1: Okay. To your point, yes, there was a crazy fan of mine. I mean, I know it sounds hard to believe, but I did have a few. She would send me presents, and this is in the early 90s. So she would send these to the venues. There was oftentimes there'd be a box in the production office, and it would be a cassette tape she'd made. And it was nice, a little creepy. And then it got real creepy because in one package she sent me, there was a poster tube that when I opened it, it was full of little tiny, like plastic frogs, like 100 little quarter inch length plastic frogs. And with that, next to it, was an ice cube tray. You remember before refrigerators had ice machines built in, you had a little ice tray for 12 ice cubes. And she sent one of those. And in the note, she's asked if I could fill that ice tray with my, this is a quote, grade A semen, so that she could then breed the Steve Gorman army.
0: No. So you obviously did it and sent it off, overnighted it right away, correct?
1: Yeah, I went to a lab. I wouldn't do this at the gig. I found a place that could freeze dry this stuff immediately. No, I never responded, though. And her name was Rosemary. And then we met shortly thereafter. And No, I'm sorry. That's not true at all. Totally different person.
0: Rosemary's your wife. I love Rosemary more than you.
1: Well, that's going to be news to her. I can tell you that.
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0: Van Halen from 1984 with the song Panama on Steve Gorman Rocks. Van Halen was in an amazing position as they were finishing up their sixth studio album. Five records, every single one, putting them a little closer to the top of the rock world. Five records in 5 years, building, building, building. And then it was as if they had built the perfect fire pit. All the tinder, all the little lighting blocks, everything in perfect place. 1984 was simply the lighter that exploded the entire thing. They went from being a really big band on the rise to the biggest band. The 1984 tour, all around the world, every single show sold out. No band on earth could touch what Van Halen was doing on that tour. The best rhythm section touring, the greatest guitarist on earth, and pound for pound, the best frontman in rock music at that time. 1984 was a great time to be in or to be a fan of Van Halen.
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18: Not all screen time is created equal, and a new study out of Sweden is helping us understand this even better. So researchers followed more than 20,000 people over nearly two decades and determined that passive screen time, like sitting on the couch and watching television, raised someone's risk of dementia. But if they did something active, like reading, puzzles, or interacting with other people, this same group of people saw their risk of dementia drop. Just like you gotta put the work in to keep your body in shape as you age, you basically have to do the same thing with your brain. A couple things I have found to help: working to learn something new every day, whatever it might be, challenging yourself in some way every day, and really importantly, staying socially active. Some days, that means meeting

0: Metallica with Nothing Else Matters on Steve Gorman Rocks. The band Steppenwolf had a song given to them by the drummer's brother. He wrote a song. Drummer said, hey, my brother's got this tune. Maybe we should try it out. Good decision. That song, Born to be Wild.
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0: Steppenwolf with Born to Be Wild on Steve Gorman Rocks. I mentioned before, the band's drummer brought that song to the band. He didn't write it, but his brother did. His brother's name was Mars Bonfire. Forever my favorite name of a rock and roller ever. I don't know anything about this Mars Bonfire guy other than he wrote Born to Be Wild, but if that's your name and that's your song, I don't really need to know much more about you. Nice job, dude. Pat Benatar has been writing songs, performing songs, recording songs with her partner since the early 80s. Neil Giraldo and Pat were introduced. The thinking was, hey, you guys can probably write together. Maybe there'll be some common ground. This might be the beginning of a good relationship. Good meaning great, by which I mean they were immediately in love. Love at first sight, according to both of them. Married, children, grandchildren. Oh, and all these years later, still performing and recording and making it happen. Here's Pat Benatar. Hit me with your best shot.
1: If it rocks, it's on the Fox.

0: Pat Benatar, hit me with your best shot on Steve Gorman Rocks. Steve, what's your go-to shot? Like when you're at a bar, you're out with the guys, like what are you ordering a round of?
1: You know, I rarely do shots anymore, but back in the day, I would do one of two things. I would have a shot of tequila and only one. Because if I had two, and especially if I had three, I'd start looking around the bar and going, I think that guy wants to fight me. I better go start something. I'm one of those people. Yeah. I'm one of those people that tequila literally makes me angry. So I stopped doing that.
0: I had a friend that did that, and he'd walk by the bar and just purposely slam into guys to see if they'd kind of fight him back. Like, it's a thing. Tequila's a dangerous medicine.
1: I know. And I'm not that kind of person on anything else, but tequila would make me think that was a perfectly good idea. Why, April? What's your shot of choice?
0: It was Jameson forever. And then, of course, there's one night I'm in Ireland and I had too many shots and it ruined my trip because, you know, you're throwing up for the rest of the night till like 4 a.m. But the only good thing about throwing up is throw up when you're drunk because it's a lot easier than throwing up the next day when you're sober and completely feeling everything. So I learned that the easy way and the hard way, but I can't do Jameson anymore. It makes me sad. I need to find a new shot.
1: I have told my kids many times when they were starting to drink and they were like, I don't drink much. 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You're a kid. 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
0: Yes.
1: Get it all out. 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
0: Right? You need to write a parenting book, Steve.
1: Make the bed first thing every morning. Throw it before you go to sleep. There. That's it.
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26: A better life with Dr. Sanjay Gupta.
27: I'm feeling lucky to have my college-age kids home with me for a few weeks this summer. And one of the things I know we're going to be talking about, AI. I've started to use it more often at the hospital to get fresh takes on patient problems that I'm trying to solve. And for my girls, well, I know that they are navigating college now with these new powerful tools. Something, frankly, that you and I couldn't have even imagined when we were in school. But while it may be tempting to outsource your studying and your work to these large language models, I beg you not to. And that's because AI chatbots tend to reproduce what researchers call weird viewpoints. That's an acronym: Western, Educated, Industrialized, Rich, and Democratic. Look, AI isn't going away, and admittedly, it can be a really powerful tool, but you don't want it doing your thinking for you. I'm Dr. Sanjay Gupta, helping you live a better life.

0: Pink Floyd, Welcome to the Machine on Steve Gorman Rocks. One of many songs written about the music industry over the years. The industry chewed up people and spat them out, and it's always been that way. But you know what? At least it kind of made sense. It wasn't fair. It wasn't an honorable industry. But there were, I guess you could say, rules, or there was at least a format. Nowadays, when I meet young musicians and they say, hey, what do you think I should do? How do I get started? I have no idea. When I started a band, it was easy. You just try to get a record label to give you a contract, and you throw your hat in the ring with everybody else who has a deal and hope you stick out from the pack. That doesn't exist anymore. Nowadays, it's about social media, getting some streams, hopefully landing a song in a Netflix show or in a movie soundtrack. I don't know. It's just the Wild West out there. And when I look at the state of the music industry now, I'm glad to be 60 and not 20. I wouldn't know where to start.
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0: Don't Come Around Here No More, Tom Petty and the Heartbreakers on Steve Gorman Rock. Steve, I know it's like rude or blasphemy to say, but Tom Petty was one of the greatest rock stars with, gosh, I can't believe I'm saying, the not so greatest voice, like classically voice, but he had the vibe.
1: Sure.
0: Like he was just born with this star power vibe that not a lot of rock stars have.
1: Yeah, I mean, I think he's one of those many great singers. You don't have to be a good singer to be a great singer.
0: Right.
1: You know, it doesn't matter if you have a classically trained voice or if you can hit every note in a 4-octave range. No, it matters is your voice memorable? Can you get a point across? Are you able to emotionally deliver a song in a way that makes people feel something? And the answer to that on all of Tom Petty is like, yes, yes, yes, and yes.
0: Oh, so, yes.
1: Yeah, he would never win on American Idol, but that's because American Idol isn't about artists, it's about singers, and there's a big difference.
0: Oh, there's definitely a huge difference. Tom Petty is a legend.
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0: Not only does he know rock music,
1: he knows sports too.
0: It's time for Steve Gorman Sports.
2: Steve Gorman Sports. The World Cup rolls along. The elimination games have begun. And last night, two perennial powers, the Netherlands and Germany, were both eliminated on penalty kicks. So they play 90 full minutes of a game. They add 30 extra minutes. And then they go to penalty kicks. And American sports fans who are just discovering soccer are all over social media saying there's got to be a better way to settle a game than penalty kicks. It doesn't make sense. This is like a football game where they settle it with field goals. Well, here's the thing why I defend penalty kicks. Because you have 30 minutes of extra time to settle a tie. Penalty kicks are a complete guessing game. It's luck. They're an anomaly. You leave your fate to the gods if you go to penalties. Therefore, the threat of penalties is an incentive to play attacking soccer, to try to get that goal. Teams that settle for penalties often find themselves on the outside looking in. It's not perfect, but as an incentive, there's nothing else like it in all of sport. And of course, for pure emotional human drama, believe me when I say there's nothing quite like penalties at the World Cup. Watching the greatest soccer players on the world crumble under the pressure, it's brutal, but man, it's

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10: We talk a lot here about ultra-processed foods and the many ways in which they can negatively impact your health. They've been linked to weight gain, obesity, type 2 diabetes, cardiovascular disease, even cancer. And now a new study out of UCSF found that high ultra-processed food intake was associated with something called intramuscular fat, which is exactly what it sounds like. That's fat inside your muscles, which can cause them to become weaker. Now, in this particular study, the researchers noticed more wear and tear and pain in people's knees because of weakened thigh muscles. Cutting back on ultra-processed foods isn't easy. The CDC estimates at least half the calories in our diet come from ultra-processed foods. But if you're looking to eat cleaner, cutting out sugar-sweetened beverages, that may be the best number one thing you can do to try and get started. I'm Dr. Sanjay Gupta, helping you live a better life.
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0: Motley Crue with Dr. Feelgood on Steve Gorman Rocks. April Rose has Classic Rock Rewind coming up in a few minutes, a story about the band Pearl Jam. But right now it's time for the band The Cars from their self-titled debut from 1978. Here's Bye Bye Love.
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1: On this day, back in 1994, founding members of Pearl Jam, Stone Gossard and Jeff Ament, testified before a House of Representatives subcommittee claiming that Ticketmaster was a monopoly. This all happened when Pearl Jam found out that after two shows in Chicago, Ticketmaster had added a service fee to the tickets and refused to waive it. After their testimony before Congress, a bill was passed requiring Ticketmaster to have full disclosure about their service fees, basically saying you can still charge whatever service fee you want. You just got to let the customer know that you're charging them. The case was dismissed, and Pearl Jam was so pissed that they canceled their entire 1994 tour in protest. Pearl Jam standing up for what they believe in, sticking to their guns on this day in Classic Rock Rewind. I'm April Rose, and this is Steve Gorman Rocks.
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0: Pearl Jam with Jeremy from the debut album 10 on Steve Gorman Rocks. That album came out in 1991. Two members of Pearl Jam, bassist Jeff Ament and guitarist Stone Gossard, they were about a year and a half late to the party, at least as they envisioned it, because in early 1990, their major label debut was set to be released. They had a band called Mother Love Bone, and they made a record, and the industry behind the scenes recognized this is a band that's going to blow out of Seattle. This is going to be the big time. About a week before that album was released, their singer, Andrew Wood, died tragically. The album was postponed. The band, of course, dissolved, and Stone and Jeff were left heartbroken, devastated, and scratching their heads going, what do we do now? Well, like most musicians, they kept writing music. They found a few more guys to play with, including singer Eddie Vedder. The rest was history. The first time they got in a room with Eddie, they were immediately reborn with inspiration, with ideas, with a vision for the future. The band they formed, Pearl Jam, out of the ashes of Mother Love Bone, a real phoenix rising from the ashes story, if ever there was one in rock history.
1: If it rocks, it's on the Fox.
2: New message.
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22: I'm feeling lucky to have my college-age kids home with me for a few weeks this summer. And one of the things I know we're going to be talking about, AI. I've started to use it more often at the hospital to get fresh takes on patient problems that I'm trying to solve. And for my girls, well, I know that they are navigating college now with these new powerful tools, something frankly that you and I couldn't have even imagined when we were in school. But while it may be tempting to outsource your studying and your work to these large language models, I beg you not to. And that's because AI chatbots tend to reproduce what researchers call weird viewpoints. That's an acronym. Western, educated, industrialized, rich, and democratic. Look, AI isn't going away. And admittedly, it can be a really powerful tool. But you don't want it doing your thinking for you. I'm Dr. Sanjay Gupta, helping you live a better life.
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0: Joan Jett, I Hate Myself for Loving You on Steve Gorman Rocks. We can probably all relate to that. Some point in our lives, we have been like, why can I not stop loving this person? And I guarantee you, sports fans out there certainly understand it. I mean, you know, there's things you see your favorite team do, your favorite athlete, and you think, oh my God, why do I put myself through this? I was just thinking about that last night in the World Cup, the Dutch soccer team. When I was a kid, I had a coach who loved the way they played, so he instilled total football, the way they looked at it in the 70s, in all of us. Long story short, a whole bunch of kids from a small town in Kentucky loved the Dutch national team. And they are the ultimate greatness without the glory. One of the best teams, in fact, the inarguably best country for soccer ever to never win the World Cup. And last night, as they lost on penalties, I heard that song in the back of my head. I hate myself for loving you. Why do I cheer for the Dutch national team? Now, they're my second team, USA number one. But right behind them, oh, the crushing pain of the Dutch team. It's endless.
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0: Metallica, The Unforgiven, kicking off the fifth and final hour of the night for Steve Gorman Rocks. We've got Van Halen, Aerosmith, Queen, AC/DC, Eagles. All of that's still coming this hour, but right now it's time for the pride of Rockford, Illinois. Cheap Trick, Dream Police.
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0: Fact brought to you by Steve Gorman Rocks. Freddie Mercury once dressed Princess Diana up as a man and took her to a gay bar so she could have a normal night out without being recognized. Yes, that's true. And this is Steve Gorman Rocks.
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0: got a problem. Steve's got an answer. It might not be the right answer. I mean, he's a rock star, not a therapist. It's time for Questionable Wisdom on Steve Gorman Rocks. Here's April Rose with tonight's question.
1: Listening on 93.9 KTG in Madisonville, Kentucky, we have Kim, who needs some advice. Now, Kim's been dating a guy who makes 5 times more money than she does and comes from a very wealthy, successful family, right? So her new man, she says, his number one fear is being with someone who only loves him for his money, basically a gold digger, right?
2: Please.
1: Yeah. Now, Kim feels like he's concerned that she's in it for the money, but she's not. And she wants to convince him that she wouldn't care if he didn't have a dime to his name. What should she do, Steve?
2: If he's already got that concern, you can't convince him by saying anything. I mean, you could go to him and say, I will sign any ironclad prenup you want. But at the same time, if this is a real concern of his, the best way to show anybody who you are is to show them. You have to be aware of what things cost. You can't just assume he's going to buy things. It's kind of tricky. People who come from money, they're weird, man. 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Right. You're kind of screwed right at the outset. It's a tough thing to grow up with, that paranoia. Those things are really, really hard to overcome because no matter what you do, he was raised to imagine that's what people are going to like him for. Kim, do yourself a favor. Just leave him for some rich lady and let them have a

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9: Not all screen time is created equal, and a new study out of Sweden is helping us understand this even better. So researchers followed more than 20,000 people over nearly two decades and determined that passive screen time, like sitting on the couch and watching television, raised someone's risk of dementia. But if they did something active, like reading, puzzles, or interacting with other people, this same group of people saw their risk of dementia drop. Just like you gotta put the work in to keep your body in shape as you age, you basically have to do the same thing with your brain. A couple things I have found to help: working to learn something new every day, whatever it might be, challenging yourself in some way every day, and really importantly, staying socially active. Some days that means meeting friends in person. Other days, maybe an email, a text, or a phone call. Just stay engaged. I'm Dr. Sanjay Gupta, helping you live a better life.
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0: Aerosmith with Crazy from that incredible run of 90s power ballads as they were mounting and maintaining the greatest comeback in rock and roll history. In 1980, it was all over but the shouting for Queen. We couldn't have known that at the time, that their days were numbered, but from the last album featuring some big hits in the States, The Game, this is Another One Bites the Dust.
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0: another one bites the dust from Queen on Steve Gorman Rocks. The theme song to my 10th grade homecoming dance. That song was so big. It was a dance theme. Make no mistake about it. Queen knocked that one out of the park. Yesterday in South Dakota, there were 132 mile an hour wind gusts with an incredibly intense summer storm. Yeah, I mean, that's what tornadoes are, 132 miles an hour. These were just straight up, straight line winds. I associate South Dakota and wind with the winter, not on days where the temperature's in the 90s. And of course, what followed was some incredible storm footage, if you haven't seen any of it. Lightning and, of course, thunder. All of which to say, it's time for AC/DC Thunderstruck.
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0: Steve Gorman Rocks. Here's your host, Steve Gorman.
1: It's June the 30th, April. It's time for History Lesson. Let's look back.
2: I am ready. Let's go.
1: On this day in 1977, Marvel Comics launched a comic book based on Kiss. And not only was there a comic book about Kiss, blood from each band member was drawn by a registered nurse, witnessed by a notary public, and poured into the red ink used for printing the comic.
2: Stop it. Stop it. Stop it. Stop it. That can't be true. Is that true, Steve? Seriously? Come on.
1: They say it's true. There was a notary public there, so it must be true. On this day in 1975, the Jackson 5 announced that they were leaving Motown Records for Epic Records. And that is when they changed their name. They were no longer the Jackson 5. They were simply the Jacksons.
2: Ooh.
1: Because Motown Records owned the name Jackson 5.
3: Oh!
1: Finally, on this day in 1975, Cher married Greg Allman 4 days after she divorced Sonny Bono.
2: Burn. 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
1: And they were together forever. 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
1: I guarantee you that fly had a contact high.
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23: A better life with Dr. Sanjay Gupta.
24: When we talk about how much exercise someone should get, current guidelines call for about 150 minutes of moderate intensity exercise or 75 minutes of vigorous intensity exercise every week. New study out of the UK makes a strong case for vigorous exercise if and when you can do it. Now, researchers determined that even little bursts of vigorous exercise can significantly reduce someone's risk of 8 different diseases: dementia, type 2 diabetes, fatty liver disease, chronic respiratory disease, chronic kidney disease, immune-mediated inflammatory diseases, major cardiovascular events, and atrial fibrillation. We're not talking about complicated training programs here. Just work with what you can into your everyday life. If you are breathless and unable to speak in complete sentences, then you've hit the mark. I'm Dr. Sanjay Gupta, helping you live a better life.
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0: Eagles with Already Gone, and April and I are almost already gone. That's going to do it for us for a Tuesday night on Steve Gorman Rocks. April, have you ever seen the Eagles live?
1: Yes, I have, and it was so weird because, you know, they're a little bit older now, and so everyone kind of sat down, and it wasn't super crazy loud, and I'm like, oh, this is nice. I don't have to wear earplugs, and we can all just relax in our chairs, which is the opposite of every other rock concert where you got to stand up and your ears are ringing the rest of the night. Like, the Eagles are the chill band now.
0: Eagles are good for your ears, real good for your knees. That's a band that cares about their audience.
1: Yes, that's their new slogan.
0: We'll be back tomorrow night for Wednesday. Five more hours of great music. We'll talk to you then. Cheers.
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1: Now it's time for a wait, that's true fact brought to you by Steve Gorman Rocks. Led Zeppelin had a private jet with a fireplace, an organ that was built into a bar, and a master bedroom for privacy. Yes, that's true. And this is Steve Gorman Rocks.

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1: The best part of the day begins now. It's time to get your rock on with Steve Gorman and April Rose. It's Steve Gorman Rocks. Welcome to the show.
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0: Ozzy Osbourne with Crazy Train, kicking off a Tuesday night of Steve Gorman Rocks. April Rose, have you ever robbed a bank?
1: I've thought about it because I feel like, you know, it would help out. Like, you know, I would just like put a down payment on a house or something. Like, where's this going?
0: Well, I'm just thinking about it. Like, if you did, you know, maybe somebody would write a song about it one day. Maybe you'd go down and you'd be legend. You know, you'd be like Bonnie and Clyde, or you'd be like, you know, the story about Bobby Joe and Billy Sue, or whatever their names were. Billy Joe and Bobby Sue. Hell, I don't know. Steve Miller never robbed a bank, but he wrote a song about it. You see what I'm saying?
1: I got you. I'm picking up what you're putting down.
0: Take the money and run.
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0: The Who behind Blue Eyes on Steve Gorman Rocks. Pete Townsend told a member of the band Death Cab for Cutie one of the craziest stories I've ever heard. It goes like this. The Who was on tour playing Seattle in 1977. Keith Moon, the drummer, outside of the band's hotel, came across a group of street kids. You know, runaways, kids living under a bridge in downtown Seattle. And Keith Moon saw these teenagers, and some of them even younger than that, and took them all out and bought them a meal at a diner. And Pete Townsend, in telling this story, said that one of those kids was 9-year-old Kurt Cobain. Now, I don't know that 9-year-old Kurt Cobain ever ran away from Aberdeen, Washington, and made it to downtown Seattle. But if true, holy smokes, can you imagine? I don't know where Pete Townsend got the idea that Keith Moon bought dinner for Kurt Cobain, but I just love the idea of it. I love thinking about it. When I was 9 years old, if Keith Moon had bought me dinner, you better believe I would have ended up in a rock band. I mean, hell, when I was 9, Keith Moon didn't buy me dinner, and I still ended up in a rock band. So I guess really, it doesn't matter who's buying me dinner. Some people are just going to be in rock bands.
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0: The police from Zenyatta Mandata don't stand so close to me on Steve Gorman Rocks. The Eagles, Hotel California, their most iconic studio album, Nothing says life in Southern California in the 70s quite like Life in the Fast Lane.
1: If it rocks, it's on the Fox.

0: The Eagles from the Hotel California album with Life in the Fast Lane. Glenn Frey said pretty simply, well, I was driving with a drug dealer in a convertible doing 100 miles an hour on my way to a poker game, and I asked him if he thought he should slow down, and he looked at me and said, huh, Life in the Fast Lane. That's it. Sometimes the songs just pour themselves into your lap when you're screaming down the 101 way too fast with someone driving way too erratically. David Lee Roth got an idea for a song. He said he watched a news story about a man threatening to jump off of a building in downtown L.A. People were on the street screaming, go ahead, man, jump. And Dave thought, hey, there's something there. I mean, basically what I'm getting at with these two stories is if you live in L.A., keep your eyes open, keep your ears open. Song titles are just going to come flooding in. Here from the album 1984 is Jump.
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2: Listening on 93.9 KTG in Madisonville, Kentucky, we have Kim who needs some advice. Now, Kim's been dating a guy who makes 5 times more money than she does and comes from a very wealthy, successful family, right? So her new man, she says, his number one fear is being with someone who only loves him for his money, basically a gold digger, right?
3: Please.
2: Yeah. Now, Kim feels like he's concerned that she's in it for the money, but she's not. And she wants to convince him that she wouldn't care if he didn't have a dime to his name. What should she do, Steve?
3: If he's already got that concern, you can't convince him by saying anything. I mean, you could go to him and say, I will sign any ironclad prenup you want. But at the same time, if this is a real concern of his, the best way to show anybody who you are is to show them. You have to be aware of what things cost. You can't just assume he's going to buy things. It's kind of tricky. People who come from money, they're weird, man. When you approach every relationship from, does someone just want me for my money? Right. You're kind of screwed right at the outset. It's a tough thing to grow up with, that paranoia. Those things are really, really hard to overcome because no matter what you do, he was raised to imagine that's what people are going to like him for. Kim, do yourself a favor. Just leave him for some rich lady and let them have a miserable, rich life together.
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36: If I were to ask you what makes for a good night's sleep, you'd probably say a dark, quiet room, not too many things on your mind. But every night when you go to get some Z's, how often do you really think about the temperature in your bedroom? Temperature may be one of the most underappreciated factors in sleep. That's according to the Senior Vice President of Research and Scientific Affairs at the National Sleep Foundation. We often hear about lights and screens and stress, but even modest changes in temperature and airflow can influence both how quickly you fall asleep and how deeply you stay asleep. Most experts will recommend a room temperature of 60 to 67 degrees Fahrenheit. You might also experiment with your sheets and what you actually wear to bed. Play around a bit and see what improves your sleep. You might be delightfully surprised. I'm Dr. Sanjay Gupta, helping you live a better life.
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0: Aerosmith with Sweet Emotion on Steve Gorman Rocks. If you ask somebody, what's the most iconic Aerosmith song? What's the ultimate Aerosmith song? You'd probably, if you ask 10 people, get 10 different answers. But if not, I always feel like Sweet Emotion might be the front runner. I mean, I Don't Want to Miss a Thing went to number one. Walk This Way, I think, probably gets more airplay to this day. But Sweet Emotion, just the moodiness of it, that groove, there's a darkness there. Some sort of a murkiness in the production, especially with that lengthy intro. I don't know. That's just to me. Maybe it's not their most iconic, but you know what? It's the baddest thing Aerosmith ever recorded. And I like a lot of Aerosmith music. But Sweet Emotion's one song that I can't hear it too many times. No matter how often it's on, no matter how many times I get, even just that first 5 seconds, I'm hooked every time. Boom. Bass line. Let's go.
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I said, are you gonna be my girl? 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
10: If I were to ask you what makes for a good night's sleep, you'd probably say a dark, quiet room, not too many things on your mind. But every night when you go to get some Z's, how often do you really think about the temperature in your bedroom? Temperature may be one of the most underappreciated factors in sleep. That's according to the Senior Vice President of Research and Scientific Affairs at the National Sleep Foundation. We often hear about lights and screens and stress, but even modest changes in temperature and airflow can influence both how quickly you fall asleep and how deeply you stay asleep. Most experts will recommend a room temperature of 60 to 67 degrees Fahrenheit. You might also experiment with your sheets and what you actually wear to bed. Play around a bit and see what improves your sleep. You might be delightfully surprised. I'm Dr. Sanjay Gupta, helping you live a better life.
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And so castles made of sand slips into the sea.

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1: I mean, I guess I want to kick off the show a little bit different today than normal and start by just asking Chelsea if this is familiar.
2: Keep

0: that song mean anything to you, Chelsea? I'm curious if that has any hidden meaning that I'm not aware of.
1: He almost made me swear. You're trolling me. I'm trolled constantly.
0: I got a text last night from Chelsea's husband, Frank from Maine, 9:11 p.m. And it just says, man, it would be a shame if you kicked off tomorrow's show with this song. I've been playing it all day and Chelsea is freaking out.
1: No, he's a part of it.
0: You got to stop playing that song, Chelsea. Yeah. And by the way, it led to a 42-minute text conversation between Frank and I where we just shared 70s and 80s pop songs together. It really was a fun night, to be honest with you. I finally was like, this is my last one. I got to go to bed. And give me the backstory a little bit more on that.
1: There's not much. He just, at some point recently, discovered this artist or song that he felt like he should have known in life. He knows a lot of music, okay? But he gets onto something and then won't stop with it for a long time.
0: Okay.
1: And so he's just playing this song over and over because he's really into it and everything. We've been through other phases of things like this.
2: Has Frank been tested for autism at all?
0: He might have had a couple of pops.
1: Yes,
0: because then after I sent a couple of songs back to him from the 80s, he was like, man, I'm going to have another. I forget what he was drinking, but he's like, I thought I was going to stop, but I think I'll keep going.
1: Yeah.
0: So I was like, there's a little bit of that in this thing, too. He maybe is reminiscing after, you know, a couple IPAs.
1: Yeah. World Cup was on, had some IPAs, and it leads to Hot Rod Hearts and just trolling your wife with it. So I was like, you have to stop.
0: So if you didn't recognize, if you're just joining us, I played this to start the show. Hearts up on the boulevard. It's a song from 1980. And it's funny because I'm kind of a nut for 70s and 80s pop music, even though some of it I was a small child for.
2: I have never heard that song.
0: That's what I said to him too. I was like, I'm going to be honest, I don't know that song. It's by a guy named Robbie Dupree it's called Hot Rod Hearts. And I was like, I feel like I should know it. That's one of those dumb things that I should know. And I honestly don't know it. And he was really sort of, I think, crestfallen is the only way I can describe it. And he was like, please listen to it. What do you think of it? And it was an odd back and forth. And I knew he was trying to troll you the same way that when I was in bed years ago with the wife, I would, you know, rip my toenails off and touch her back with them while we were in bed together. It's that same. Don't you feel like it's that same sort of husband wife sort of, I'm going to get under your skin thing?
1: Your toenails were her Hot Rod Heart.
0: Right. My toenails are Frank's Robbie Dupree. Right. I've always said that about my toenails. I never said it out loud, but I've always said that in my head.
2: I never knew your toenails were that talented.
0: Right. Robbie Dupree, by the way, the same guy who does the song Steal Away, which maybe you have heard, a little bit bigger hit than Hot Rod Hearts.
1: I don't know any of it.
0: Woody never knows any of that, which is funny. I don't know why Woody and I have such divergent. I mean, Woody always says I'm older. I am slightly. But we have a very different knowledge base when it comes to music.
2: Yeah, I have a much better taste.
0: That's not accurate. But I did. There was a time when I got so into 70s and 80s pop music that you just don't hear much unless you're listening to like yacht rock or something on, you know, Sirius or whatever. But it became a small obsession for me.
1: Yeah, well, Frank's in that moment now, and he loves all kinds of music. But this is a man whose favorite bands are like Seven Dust and Alice in Chains. So when you're playing Hot Rod Hearts on repeat,
0: right?
1: It's interesting.
0: No, I listen to all it gets kinds old. Of things. Yes, but I'm the same way when it comes to me. When I find a new song, I will listen to it 8,000 times in a row.
1: Yeah.
0: And so I totally relate to Frank feeling that way when he discovers a song.
1: You two will be very happy together.
0: I'm sure he's going to go to the Harris Teeter today and play it for one of the people at the checkout. Yeah. What do you think of this song? You got any others that I should hear?
1: Right.
0: So it's a fun. That's why the internet was invented, Chelsea.
1: You can
0: go out and check that out. Okay. All right. So we can move forward. First of all, Wednesday. So also the great news, Woody Game Wednesday.
1: Yeah,
0: today
1: thanks.
0: You,
1: double
0: Chelsea.
1: Whammy.
0: That's going to happen. And interesting calls based on yesterday's show. Something happened that I didn't know was at all controversial, but apparently is. And I'll explain that coming up next.
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2: The 4th of July being Saturday and everybody sort of celebrating, it's our annual tradition of re-enjoying the classic Back It Up Terry clip. And if you're unfamiliar for some reason, and I think most people do know about it, this is that popular video, became a meme, and it's, you know, a dude who...
3: It's a worldwide phenomenon.
2: Do you know when it hit the web?

0: works who can't get his motorized wheelchair to work.
1: Yeah, I guess you'd say can't. It's funny, every time I watch the video now, I feel like he almost was messing with everybody. Like, he could have moved it, but didn't. That may just be me. Maybe I'm reading too much into it. But we got multiple responses yesterday, and this was the one that surprised me.
2: I know a lot of people find the Back It Up Terry funny. Am I the only one that does not? Because there's a handicapped person in a potentially dangerous situation and nobody is bothering to help him. All they can come up with is, let's videotape the situation and leave him to his own devices when all he needs is somebody to help him out.
1: So a couple, I have a lot of responses to that, including, wow, I think the guy who's yelling Back It Up Terry is incredibly concerned. Like, it's not a situation where they're pointing and laughing and like, ah, ha, ha, loser. Like, the dude who's yelling Back It Up Terry, he's out of his mind with concern and can't believe that this is happening. Now, you're right. He doesn't jump in and rescue Terry. However, Terry is not doing that badly. Like, watch the video again, and it's not, I appreciate you wanting to help those that are less fortunate. Absolutely. But I feel like you might be reading too much into this video.
0: Yeah, I think you need, you probably haven't seen the video. You maybe have only heard it, because there's a guy helping Terry light off the fireworks who's definitely, like, either trying to kick the fireworks away as they're going off. There is a guy who's trying to help.
3: They're protecting Terry.
1: Which, by the way, also side note, and this doesn't necessarily negate what you're saying, but I don't know if you know, because of all the hubbub surrounding this, the community rallied around. He became a viral star, obviously.
0: Yeah.
1: Got a new wheelchair, got a wheelchair accessible van, all of it given to him, and then made celebrity appearances at 4th of July events across the country.
3: It's beautiful.
0: It's cool. This is why it America is great.
1: Right. Like, it happened in Memphis, Tennessee, but then he traveled all over the country, like, throwing out the first pitch as the Back It Up Terry guy. So, I mean, granted, yes, it could have ended more negatively, I suppose,
3: yeah,
1: but it didn't. And I feel like there was legit concern, and it was one of those moments where they didn't know what to do. Although Woody's right, they were trying. There was the other guy trying to help him.
0: Yeah. Mm-hmm.
1: So I don't know. I was surprised to hear that response. But then there was this.
4: I just want to say thank you for playing that Back It Up Terry clip again. I just die laughing. And you just made me buy a Back It Up Terry, put it in reverse t-shirt off of Amazon. It'll be here Friday.
3: There is merch.
1: It'll be here Friday.
0: It'll be here Friday.
1: I love her. That's so good. I love the way you deliver it, too.
4: And you just made me buy a Back It Up Terry, put it in reverse t-shirt off of Amazon. It'll be here Friday.
0: Wear it with pride.
1: So, I don't know. I mean, I think we're going to get through this. I don't think you should feel negative about Back It Up Terry. It's one of the few rallying points that we as a people can have some fun with every, you know, 4th of July period of time. So, if you're not familiar, and this is somehow the first time you're hearing this 9-year-old video, it's widely available out there on the old internets.
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1: Just start with this follow-up call.
2: Y'all, the guy complaining about the Back It Up Terry video, I think he may be listening to the wrong morning show.
1: Well, so a couple of things. Hang on. The guy who called, so if you're just joining us, there was a guy who called in who thought, and I think he was asking legitimately, am I the only one who finds the Back It Up Terry video to be concerning because they didn't get a man in a wheelchair out of the way of fireworks? That was the call. And this, actually, this was.
3: I know a lot of people find the Back It Up Terry funny. Am I the only one that does not? Because there's a handicapped person in a potentially dangerous situation and nobody is bothering to help him.
1: That was a small piece of it. Listen, I recognize this guy's voice. I don't know his name, but he calls a lot. I like him as a listener. So it's okay that we have listeners who are very sensitive to things. I'm not going to say he's listening to the wrong morning show. I just think maybe hasn't either thought it all the way through, potentially, or didn't realize all the positives that Terry got out of it as well. I mean, it was a huge moment. Terry became a celebrity almost as big as the cat that ended up throwing out the first pitch at ball games a couple of years back. Remember that?
4: Hero cat. He saved a dog attack.
1: Right. I don't mean to compare Back It Up Terry to a cat. However, it was funny because Terry went to ballparks and threw out first pitches after his fame from Back It Up
4: That's
1: Terry.
4: That's what you do.
1: And then there was a cat that saved somebody from a dog that did the same. Same thing.
5: Yeah, and you can have empathy and listen to this show at the same time.
4: I know, I get it.
5: It's shocking when everybody goes, Woody, you suck, but you can't have feelings for another person.
1: But to this guy who says he's listening to the wrong morning show, he's not wrong either. I mean, if that is something that maybe sets him a little off, there'll be a lot of things probably that set him a little off. So I get why the guy is saying he's listening to the wrong. I appreciate you as well, because there are going to be things like that that let's just say that aren't for everybody, and we're well aware of that. However, the week leading up to the 4th of July will never not be the week that we play Back It Up Terry, and it's not going to be every segment, but it's going to be more than one every day.
6: Bag up, Terry. Put it reverse, Terry. Put it reverse. Oh, Lord. Lord, Jesus. Oh, Lord. Oh, Jesus. What you doing, Terry, what's going on?
1: I mean, the guy videoing is showing a lot of empathy. He's very concerned.
4: But he's not doing enough.
5: The one guy who goes in right next to Terry, now he's only trying to use his foot to knock over the fireworks. He puts himself in.
4: Look, everybody's okay. Everybody turned out all right.
1: I love, though, overanalyzing the Back It Up Terry video. I feel like this is a fun and necessary endeavor.
5: I think we should make it a college class. We should be the professors.
4: Calm back it down. Maybe a seminar, a whole semester.
5: A whole semester, yes. I mean, you know how they have, you know, the summer school where they jam a whole semester into like a month?
4: Yep.
5: We could do that for, you know, 4th of July.
1: Hey, man, did you get your schedule? Yeah, I'm taking Back It Up Terry 101.
5: Oh, man, you got into that class? Yeah, I'm going to audit it.
1: But it's Friday morning at 8, so it blows. So. Yeah. I'm going to switch gears, okay? We're going to move forward from this. Maybe we readdress later, and no question, at some point we do before the 4th. Somebody brought up something who's listening to our show from 13 years ago. There are people, and this may sound weird, who are out there listening to 13-plus-year-old podcasts of the show. And something happened, and this guy has raised a really interesting point. I want to get to that coming up next.
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2: By the way, a big shout out to listener Jay, who has put up an AI-generated photo on Twitter initially, and I've retweeted it. So if you don't follow, we're at Woody and Wilcox there. I'm going to put it up on Instagram as well, same handle, but it's a... It's a reenactment of Woody the day he was in the doctor's office and was told that he had a, quote, dog tumor. And I'll just leave it at that. You can find the photo yourself. Again, social media at Woody and Wilcox. But speaking of Woody and dealing with his ongoing health issues, we got this voicemail last night.
3: Hey, this is Chris from Raleigh. I've been listening to the podcast from a long while ago, like 2014, and I stumbled across something funny. Apparently back in Thanksgiving 20.
2: By the way, I'm going to pause it. I love that it took you 14 years to find something funny on the show. All right, I'm going to go again.
3: Hey, this is Chris from Raleigh. I've been listening to the podcast from a long while ago, like 2014, and I stumbled across something funny. Apparently back in Thanksgiving 2013, I guess it would be, Woody had something happen to his cabinets where they had to be taken out and rebuilt and reinstalled. And by February of 2014... they were still just not really getting it done, and he's freaking out on the show about it. So it's nice to see that dog tumor situation. It's seemingly part of history. It's just going to constantly repeat itself. And so I don't know if they ever even got resolved. Who knows? What do you suck? Dog tumor and all.
2: What do you suck? Dog tumor and all. So he's referencing something from 13 years ago that I do have memory of because it was so notable. I don't know that it was something wrong with your cabinets, but if you weren't with us, something happened, Woody, where you couldn't use your kitchen at your house for like a year. It felt like, I don't remember how long it was.
4: I want to say it was 6 months.
5: It was at least 6 months.
2: I mean, think about that for a second. And I don't even remember what the reason was. I'm sure you'll fill us in.
4: Yeah.
2: But something happened and you couldn't use your kitchen at your house for 6 months. I remember you talking about doing dishes in the shower, but obviously not cooking, none of it. And it stretched over Christmas. So what was that scenario? So, and it is identical to what's going on with your body now. Yeah. It's a 6 month process to figure out why you thought you had food poisoning in February.
4: We were having some issues. If I remember right, we had to call a plumber out because we had discovered something, and he crawled under the house and he's like, oh my God, you've had a leak and it has destroyed your floors, part of a wall. We've got to do mold remediation. Your cabinets need to come out. And so it went from, hey, this plumber's going to fix a leak, to now we have to involve insurance and adjusters and tearing all of the drywall off the wall and big blowers to dry for days on end, and then mold remediation. And it just,
2: which is a lot.
4: It is a lot, but usually you can handle it a couple of months.
5: Right, but usually, right. But then there's you.
4: Well, but then you involve like, well, the insurance has got to come out and they've got to send an adjuster and then they've got to approve
5: it. Right. Yeah, it's a process.
2: We all have had terrible situations. But
5: unfortunately, God love you, there's this thing about you where if something's going to go sideways to somebody, it's going to be you.
4: Yep.
5: In weird ways you've never heard of. It's just always something, whether it's your body or your cabinets, or we're at the airport and they've spelled your name wrong and now you can't go through security. It's always something.
2: Right. And some of it, let's be honest, is user error. And some of it isn't user error. Right?
4: I would say it is 25% of the time it's my fault. 3 out of 4 times it's not my fault. And I just throw my hands up because that's the way my life's been.
2: I don't know if the math is 100% right, but I mean, it may be in the ballpark. I'd go at least a third.
4: Well, then they built the cabinets and they were the wrong cabinets, and then they had to go build them again. And then when they put the trim on the house or on the floorboards, they mismatched everything. And we're like, what made you think that this looks good? Oh, it was, what a horrible time. And it started, we were hosting Thanksgiving. And then so, we lost the entire kitchen.
2: You missed Thanksgiving. You missed Christmas.
4: Yeah.
2: With no kitchen.
4: Flag Day. Like, it went a long time.
5: I'm going to start a list. There have been a lot of instances like this, not just the cabinets in the kitchen. And I don't want to be that person who's like, oh, you know, I have terrible luck. I don't like that self. It becomes a self-fulfilling prophecy.
4: I don't feel that way.
5: But there's something in your universe.
4: I'm
5: keeps
4: blessed.
5: Things interesting.
4: I'm blessed in lots of ways.
2: Really?
4: Yeah.
2: Okay. Well, first of all, I'll go back to listener Jay's photo. That's going up on our Instagram as well. So thank you, Jay. And a lot of you have decided, man, AI is only to put up pictures of Woody and Wilcox doing funny things. And hey, if that's what we use AI for, I'm sure that's why it was invented. So follow along that way. And you're always welcome at 704-FEZ-3200. There's the talk back button as well.
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23: A better life with Dr. Sanjay Gupta.
24: When we talk about how much exercise someone should get, current guidelines call for about 150 minutes of moderate intensity exercise or 75 minutes of vigorous intensity exercise every week. New study out of the UK makes a strong case for vigorous exercise if and when you can do it. Now, researchers determined that even little bursts of vigorous exercise can significantly reduce someone's risk of 8 different diseases: dementia, type 2 diabetes, fatty liver disease, chronic respiratory disease, chronic kidney disease, immune-mediated inflammatory diseases, major cardiovascular events, and atrial fibrillation. We're not talking about complicated training programs here. Just work with what you can into your everyday life. If you are breathless and unable to speak in complete sentences, then you've hit the mark. I'm Dr. Sanjay Gupta, helping you live a better life.
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2: If you've been with us at all over the last week plus, you know that Woody finally got an answer from a doctor about what's going on in his body, sort of. We know that there's a date set to have your gallbladder removed.
3: Mm-hmm.
2: Yes, it's in August. Hey, but at least today's the first day of July.
3: That's right.
2: We're so there, now buddy. We can say, technically, it's next month.
3: Right. It's the final countdown.
2: There's that. But we also, as part of that, found out that Woody had a tumor that dogs get. Which, by the way, great photo that listener Jay put up. And I'll leave it at that. But follow us on social media at Woody and Wilcox. But great to have people sharing their own experiences.
4: Hey guys, I have finally had my gallbladder surgery on Friday. I'm just getting around to going back to work today. It was very painful for the first 3 days, so good luck.
5: Is he okay?
3: He said, if I sound like that when I come out of surgery.
5: Well, are you okay to go back to work, sir?
2: A little bit. I mean, just clarify. I just feel like he sounded like he was very sleepy, if not in pain. Maybe both. I can't tell fully, but I am concerned.
4: Hey, guys. I have finally had my gallbladder surgery on Friday. I'm just getting around to going back to work today. It was very painful for the first 3 days.
2: Maybe always that's his cadence and that's how he sounds. I don't know.
3: Is he driving a car?
2: Or I don't know if he's driving a car or not.
3: I don't think he should be driving a car.
5: Check back in with us.
2: I'd like to know a little bit more. Mm-hmm. And if you end up having those sorts of effects after yours.
5: Well, I mean, pain's to be expected, but you should get some medication to manage that.
2: Maybe that's what's going on. Maybe the medication is kicked in for this guy.
3: The doctor said that the pain should feel like I've done a bunch of sit-ups. I've never done a bunch of sit-ups. What does that feel like?
2: Well, you did say the doctor told you could be, most people, I believe is what he said, go back to work the next day.
3: Yeah.
5: But then I see it takes 1 to 2 weeks to recover.
3: Oh,
5: so
3: no.
5: What does that mean?
3: Well, there's certain restrictions. It depends upon your job. Like
2: if your job allows you to sit on the toilet for 8 hours, then you're good. You can go back to work the next day.
3: I think there's like no lifting of anything over 10 pounds or something like that for a couple of weeks. Because they're cutting into your abdomen.
2: Yeah, so. No, I would have thought that the time period was longer than the next day.
5: Well, yeah, you don't need to push it. I mean, just because you can do it and be someplace. I went through things when I was having my treatment for breast cancer. I'd be in here in pain, braless, and you guys didn't even know because I was burned underneath. Didn't mean that. Sorry, that's a lot of information.
3: I have done the entire show in pain and braless.
5: I know. I'm just saying, don't push it if you don't have to.
2: And by the way, I knew Woody was braless,
5: right?
2: 100%. So right. It was worse for sure. I don't want to go back to that. All right. Well, appreciate the call. I'm glad you're doing better, man. 704-FEZ-3200 talk back button if you're streaming us on the iHeartRadio app. I'm going to switch gears. We are going to do Woody Game Wednesday this morning, and some interesting guesses have come in as to how that may play out. We'll touch on some of those, among other things, coming up next.
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13: A Better Life with Dr. Sanjay Gupta.
14: When we talk about how much exercise someone should get, current guidelines call for about 150 minutes of moderate intensity exercise or 75 minutes of vigorous intensity exercise every week. New study out of the UK makes a strong case for vigorous exercise if and when you can do it. Now, researchers determined that even little bursts of vigorous exercise can significantly reduce someone's risk of 8 different diseases: dementia, type 2 diabetes, fatty liver disease, chronic respiratory disease, chronic kidney disease, immune-mediated inflammatory diseases, major cardiovascular events, and atrial fibrillation. We're not talking about complicated training programs here. Just work with what you can into your everyday life. If you are breathless and unable to speak in complete sentences, then you've hit the mark. I'm Dr. Sanjay Gupta, helping you live a better life.
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2: So in the following segment, we're going to do Woody Game Wednesday. Thanks to those of you who continue to take time out of your lives to try and guess what Woody's going to celebrate and how Woody's going to celebrate it. It's usually a this day in history. It's a birthday. And then Woody creates some sort of ridiculous game around it. Woody Game Fan Club has tweeted at us at Woody and Wilcox. Woody, you're going to celebrate International Reggae Day today. With a game called Let's Get Together and Feel All Right. Is this a reggae artist or an adult film star who feels the rhythm all night?
3: Wow. Lengthy title. I love that.
2: And then he, I'm assuming, has listed various people who I'm going to imagine must all be reggae stars but sound like adult film stars, i.e. Daddy Screw, whoa, Earl Flute, Loose Caboose, and Barry Boom. Somebody do the due diligence and see if those are all reggae stars, because I'm not familiar, honestly, with any of them.
3: Are you thinking that there's an adult film star named Earl?
2: No, I know how this game works. Okay. So I know these must all be reggae stars. I'm just saying I can't prove it. I've never seen any of them. But well done. Listener Rob says he thinks you're going to celebrate World UFO Day today. With a game called One Day Aliens Will Take Woody Back to the Stars. Name these celebs that shoot under par. And you will play audio of celebrities that are well-known golfers, i.e. Bill Murray, Ron White, Justin Timberlake, and Kathleen Madigan. I didn't know a couple of those were avid golfers, to be quite honest with you. Not it?
3: Nope.
2: Let's see. The only other one was your boy Hooters. Eric thinks you're going to celebrate U.S. Postage Stamp Day. It's Woody Game Wednesday. Turn on the lamp. Who's this person that's on a stamp?

0: play out. We'll get you in to compete. We'll do all of it next.
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1: Today is Blink 182 Day because the boys from Poway, California decided, hey, the 182nd day of the year should celebrate their band. Ever had a chance to hang out with Blink 182? Mark and Tom, Travis.
2: Would love to. Interesting guys.
1: Oh, my God. When we were in San Diego, before Wilcox and I worked together, had the opportunity to spend an afternoon with Blink 182.
2: Any of them punch you?
1: I'm pretty sure there was a lot of alcohol that was flowing. And it's one of those things where you see a band and they're having fun on stage and you're like, man, I bet they're fun to hang out with. That is 1,000% true when it comes to Blink 182. So I felt like we should celebrate them today on Blink 182 Day. Before we go any further, let's meet our contestants. Everybody say good morning to Kelly. Kelly, what's going on?
3: Not much. Just got home.
1: Nice. All right. Well, welcome to the show. Taking you on is going to be Kirk. Kirk, what's going on?
4: Oh, hey.
1: Hey.
4: I'm doing good. Just listening to the radio.
1: Awesome. Well,
5: Before we start, Kelly, can I ask you where you're getting home from?
3: Yeah, so I pet sit. So I just did my morning rounds.
5: Oh, okay. Right. Fantastic. Nice.
1: All right. I have come up with a game to help us celebrate Blink 182 Day. It's a brand new game that I'm calling Today is a Great Day to Celebrate, Isn't It? Does this band have one, eight, or two members in it? And this is going to be a head-to-head game between Kelly and Kirk. So, Wilcox, Chelsea, you got the day off.
2: Good, because I'm terrible at that.
1: I am going to give you the name of a band. You tell me if it has one member in it, if it has eight members in it, or two members in it. Any questions, Kelly, Kirk?
3: No.
1: All right. Here is your first offering. You guys are going to use your name as your buzzer to ring in. When you hear,
5: can I ask you a question? Are you going to play music, or are you just going to say Steve Lawrence?
1: Well, that would be one. Steve Lawrence.
5: Well, that's pretty easy. That's why I'm asking, is because it feels almost whatever
2: to
5: Mayo or Bayo or something. It's just either or, except there's three.
1: And so it's nothing like either or.
5: Okay, so no music is what I'm hearing?
1: We can't use the music because then we get dinged on social media.
5: Only on social media.
1: I don't have the music, no. All right.
5: Okay. Good luck. Write this one down, cool beans. It already blows.
1: Wow.
5: Well, I just...
1: Wow.
5: There's going to be some interesting ones, don't get me wrong, but I think just saying the name is anticlimactic.
2: Yes.
5: I'm sorry. I'm just giving you my
1: critique. Why don't you play along over there before you start?
5: I'm happy to.
1: All right. Kelly, Kirk, are you guys ready for your first band?
3: Yes.
4: Yeah. Right. One, two, or eight?
1: That's correct.
5: Yeah, that's right. That's right. Or 1-8 or 2, actually.
1: Yes. All right. Your first band, Tame Impala.
5: Tame Impala is the band. I'll help.
1: Nobody wants to ring in.
3: I'll say 8.
1: Kelly is ringing in with 8. No, I'm sorry. Tame Impala only has one member.
2: And
1: that's
2: two.
1: Correct. Kevin Parker writes, records, produces all the music himself.
5: Okay. So it is fascinating. I'll grant you that that's one person in Tame Impala.
1: That's right.
5: I just would have liked to have heard the song.
2: Yeah. But
5: that's fine.
1: All right.
5: So Kirk gets a point on that one?
1: That is correct.
5: All right. So Kelly, good job, but Kirk gets the point.
1: That's right. Remember to ring in with your name first. Your next band, Bon Iver.
2: Chelsea!
5: Bon Iver is your band.
1: That's
5: Bon
1: right.
5: Iver.
2: This is going so well.
5: It is. I told you it'd be awesome. Mm-hmm. Anybody want to take a stab at Bon Iver?
2: Yeah, 1 in 3 shot.
1: That's right.
5: It's risky. I don't blame them. Okay, nobody.
1: Yeah. Bon Iver has one person in it. Justin Vernon created that band in Wisconsin, by the way. All right, next offering, Slipknot.
5: You've played this for 20 years, Woody. You know how this works. I'm sorry, you rang in, Kelly?
3: Sorry, I was trying to count. Is it 8?
1: Eight is... Correct.
2: Well, if you get above two, you have to go eight.
1: It's either 1, 8, or 2.
2: Yes.
6: So, not mad at you, Kelly.
2: Not mad at you at all. Just giving you.
1: Kelly, you got it right. Eight is correct. So we're all tied up 1-1. Next offering, your band is Chicago.
2: Chelsea.
4: Eight.
2: Yeah.
6: Kirk, who said that? Was Kirk, that Kirk?
2: That was Kirk. All right. You got to say your name, Kirk.
1: Remember, ring in with your name, but I'm going to give it to you anyway. All right. Nice job.
2: All right. We're doing it.
6: I got Kirk at 2 and Kelly with 1.
1: That's right.
6: Okay. Playing 1, 8, or 2 for Blink 182 Day, but I'm sure that was obvious, right, to everybody just tuning in.
1: All right. Your next band is the Doobie Brothers.
4: Hey, Kirk.
1: Kirk,
6: there it is.
1: Nice job.
6: This is picking up. The pace is really picking up.
1: That's right. All right, next offering, They Might Be Giants. Nobody ringing in on that one.
2: You're picking kind
3: of. I'm going to guess 8. Kelly, sorry for saying my name.
1: Yeah, I'm sorry. No.
2: Is that 2?
1: 2 guys named John in that one. Kirk's got 4,
2: and that's the guess. Cool beans, if we have a consolation prize, everyone listening would like one.
1: Kelly gave it a try. We don't have prizes for everybody listening. We don't have 4 prizes.
6: We probably do have something. Kelly, hang on. That was excruciating. So, Kirk, well done, though, man.
1: Yep. Hang on, Kirk. We'll get some information.
6: So, again, today apparently is Blink 182 Day because it's the 182nd day of the year. So, Woody was playing, not actually playing, just saying bands that had either 1, 8, or 2 people in them. Did I summarize it?
1: Yep. And we'll never play this game again.
6: But you were very angry when I said this was going to suck.
1: All right, you're right. Okay. Is that what you want to hear? You're right. When you're right, you're right.
6: All right, just checking it out. Okay. You know what? If you're just tuning in, you're like, man, I got to hear that now. I didn't catch it. Podcast is your friend.
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14: A Better Life with Dr. Sanjay Gupta.
15: As someone who's been married nearly 25 years, I'll tell you, there's a lot of great things about having a spouse. And according to a new study out of the University of Miami Health System, marriage might even be linked to a lower risk of cancer. Why? Well, the researchers said people who are married are less likely to engage in risky behavior. They're more likely to get a nudge to go to regular preventive medicine appointments and screenings. And they have a partner to share the load of family obligations, household chores, and finances. No one is saying you should get married in the pursuit of better health. But if you are single, how can you build a strong support system to maybe get some of these same benefits? Do your own research, find out what's important, and then hold members of your squad accountable and let them hold you accountable as well. That can provide a lot of support. I'm Dr. Sanjay Gupta, helping you live a better life.
16: What have we got here?
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3: So if you're just joining us, I mean, I guess consider yourself lucky. We just wrapped up Woody Game Wednesday. I'll give you an in-depth analysis that's come in on our voicemail.
4: Worst game ever.
3: So that pretty much sums up.
5: I will say this. When I came up with the game yesterday, I'm like, man, this is horrible. But shout out to Kirk and Kelly for really pushing it over the top to make it, you know, so bad it became good.
3: It's always harder. So, and you should know this, being 150 years old and doing this job forever, they're less likely even than us to take a stab.
5: Yep.
3: Nine times out of 10. So unless you just want long, long pauses of dead air, you probably should have had us play the game. But I still probably there would have been some dead air, because if you'd have played the music, think of it this way, then it would have been playing while we tried to figure it out. Mm-hmm. So at least it would have been musical in nature, as opposed to just saying a name and then having 40 seconds of dead air.
5: See, I'm a big fan of that silence. It makes people so uncomfortable.
3: Well, if I agree with you to a point, but I don't believe necessarily that you thought of it that way. I think you're saying that in the aftermath, but I could be wrong. Hang on, there is more.
6: Okay, so I'm usually one to defend Woody's games, but that one was pretty awful. That was probably one of the most awkward things I've ever had to listen to on live radio. The silence, it was bad. And I'm glad that Woody even himself recognizes.
3: It's a good point, because Woody often will push back pretty hard when he gets criticized. And this one, you did cave quickly.
5: Oh, yeah.
3: You were like, yep, that wasn't great.
5: But if you just alter your viewpoint a little bit, like Life Beckons on Twitter, at Woody and Wilcox, because there was a lot of silence during Woody Game Wednesday, I'm going to say that that was one of Woody's best games.
3: Okay. Well, that's a different way of looking at it. And then there's this.
7: Man, y'all, I've been listening to your show for quite some time. That's probably why I'm getting a little dumber. Because this Woody Game Wednesday was kind of bad. I mean, it was real bad. And by the way, Slipknot has 9 members in it. So that might have to be a draw or a, I don't know, forfeit. Don't know, but 9 members, not 8.
5: No. Nope.
3: So look at their
5: Wikipedia page. They have 8 members.
3: I don't want you and him to argue about how many people are in the band Slipknot. If you just tuned in and you're like, why are they talking about how bad a game was? Great question that I don't have a solid answer to. But Woody was celebrating Blink 182 Day today as the basis for the game, because we're 182 days into the year, apparently.
5: Mm-hmm.
3: That's why there's a Blink 182 Day. And then it was, I'll say the name of a band and you tell me if there's 1, 8, or 2 people in that band. And so I'll be honest, I don't know how many members there are in the band Slipknot. And I'll also be honest, I don't know if I care that much. So I don't know that we need to have any further discussion on that, other than maybe this.
4: Worst game ever.
3: I will direct you, if you're not following us on social media, we're at Woody and Wilcox on both Instagram and also on Twitter. And every Wednesday, you may be new to the show, there's a listener named Canadian American James who tweets out the name of the game and then everything about the game. And it's all a link to a Reddit page that he has created that goes back over a decade.
5: Oh, yeah.
3: And lists every Woody Game Wednesday for 10 to 15 years. I don't even know the full answer to that. And it tells you who played, what the questions were. I mean, it's detailed. And so I will say, while it's fun to make fun of Woody for that particular game today, there are far worse ones.
8: Right.
3: I mean, you haven't listened long enough if you think today was the worst one. That's all I'm saying. Mm-hmm. And take some time. Again, the link is out there. I should put it on Instagram too, but it is already on Twitter at Woody and Wilcox. So you can find it that way. And you'll see that in Woody's defense,
8: defense.
3: This isn't the worst one ever.
5: It's not the worst.
3: I will come to Woody's defense on that one.
5: There are far worse games.
3: So anyway, at Woody and Wilcox on social, the way to follow along if you want to get your thoughts in.
4: Worst game ever.
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18: A better life with Dr. Sanjay Gupta.
19: As someone who's been married nearly 25 years, I'll tell you, there's a lot of great things about having a spouse. And according to a new study out of the University of Miami Health System, marriage might even be linked to a lower risk of cancer. Why? Well, the researchers said people who are married are less likely to engage in risky behavior. They're more likely to get a nudge to go to regular preventive medicine appointments and screenings. And they have a partner to share the load of family obligations, household chores, and finances. No one is saying you should get married in the pursuit of better health. But if you are single, how can you build a strong support system to maybe get some of these same benefits? Do your own research, find out what's important, and then hold members of your squad accountable and let them hold you accountable as well. That can provide a lot of support. I'm Dr. Sanjay Gupta, helping you live a better life.
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1: I feel like right now there's so much out there for your entertainment dollar, and in some cases it may not even cost you anything. And one of the biggest is tonight your U.S. soccer team is back in action, and we find out if they can move forward into the Sweet 16. It would be pretty nice if they could, obviously, even if you're not a big soccer fan. I mean, as we head into the 4th of July, there's got to be a sense of some pride, right, for your country? Yeah. I feel like there should be. I feel that. And I don't think of myself as a huge soccer fan. I do enjoy the game, no question about it. So that's tonight at 8 Eastern, and that's 4 Alaskan, for those of you scoring at home. So that's happening. And then
2: we haven't won, by the way, in a knockout round in how long?
3: 20 years.
2: Higher.
1: I don't know the end. Oh, since 1950? I think I saw.
2: 24 years since we have won. So fingers crossed.
1: I think they are favored, but I'm not 100% positive about it. I think that's right. See, I told you nobody knows more about soccer than me. I am essentially an encyclopedia.
2: Yep.
1: But also that's the movies that are hitting. Obviously, a lot of movies are scheduled for around the 4th of July. It's kind of a big, you know, hey, you've got a long weekend, blah, blah, blah. We're going to release movies for that. And I don't know if you saw this line about one of the movies that actually has just hit. And it says that in it is the most disgusting thing ever in film history. Film history goes back quite a ways.
3: Yes.
1: I'm not going to give you an exact date, partly because I don't know it. But when you say that there's something in a new movie that's the most disgusting thing in film history, and was something that they thought was going to have to be cut out of this particular movie, mm-hmm. but was left in. I'll wait. I want you to hold your guess. I can describe, and I'd like your input as well, because this movie is already out in theaters. And if you've seen it, you may know what I'm talking about. It involves a game of Twister.
2: Oh.
1: And I'm going to leave it at that. Stand by. We'll get into it next.
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16: A better life with Dr. Sanjay Gupta.
6: You know, it's funny, when I think back to what the typical American dinner looked like when you and I were kids, there's usually some kind of meat featured at the center of the plate. Vegetables are there, but often thought of as a side dish. More and more, though, we are coming to realize that a plant-based diet, with little or no meat even, is going to be a healthier way to eat for just about everyone. New study out of the University of Hawaii Cancer Center found that eating a high-quality plant-rich diet that includes whole grains, vegetables, and fruits may prevent cognitive impairment even when people start that diet in their late 50s and 60s. Yeah, it's important to make sure you're getting enough protein, fats, complex carbohydrates. Just because you cut out or even cut back on meat, though, is not a license to eat whatever you want. Focus on eating whole, real foods. I'm Dr. Sanjay Gupta, helping you live a better life.
13: What the hell is this?
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2: Here I say the biggest thing is the soccer game tonight at 8 Eastern where your U.S. team takes on Bosnia. But there are so many movies that have either come out or are coming out here in this last week or so. Like Supergirl came out, Toy Story 5 came out. One of those did great, one of them did not. Then this weekend for the 4th of July, the new Minions movie comes out. And the movie that looks like it should have been a sketch on 30 Rock called Young Washington, which apparently is a movie, sort of a historical fiction. It's not a bio, obviously, about a young George Washington.
3: This is the movie that you've called Hot Washington.
4: And every time I see the preview, I think of you
3: and your anger.
4: Oh, Wilcox likes his young presidents flat-chested and unattractive. Just FYI.
2: It does. I mean, those of you that know 30 Rock well, this looks like something that Jane Krakowski's character would have starred in, and it truly would have been called Hot Washington. But listen, I don't know what the movie is, but the one I didn't mention is the one that supposedly has the most disgusting thing in the history of film in it, and that obviously is the new Jackass movie. And if you're not familiar with us here on the Woody and Wilcox Show, that...

0: super high-powered laxatives, and then they play Twister together. I guess there must be nudity as well, but I don't know the answer to that. And then let your mind wander. But, I mean, just Google that, and you'll see the commentary from people who've seen this movie already, and people saying things like, I've never seen anything more disgusting in a movie theater in my life. So it's that level. And you can see why the makers of Twister, Milton Bradley, classic right. game company, yep. was like, you're not allowed. I don't think they can stop them from using it, but they can't say the word Twister.
1: Yeah.
0: So they have to call it, we're going to play human pretzel. But we all know it's Twister, right. but they didn't get permission because it's so gross.
2: Right.
0: Now, the way I understand it is, and oddly, Woody hasn't seen it yet, it's mostly archival stuff. They're not, I guess they're not doing a ton of new stuff, although this one is new, I guess.
1: You think about it, those dudes are in their mid-50s.
2: Right.
1: They just can't, and I know they brought on new guys, you may not know this, but there's a whole new crew that was brought on for the last movie, and they're in this one as well. So I've seen different things where there's like 10 new stunts, or it's more like 5, but it was great to see the old stuff again. And some of the stuff that they shot that was in regular definition, they've upgraded to high def and, you know, movie quality stuff. So you get to see stuff from the MTV era and relive, you know, movie bits. And I'm looking forward to
0: right,
1: it.
0: Right. For a huge fan, even though it may be something you've seen or something that didn't make it to the actual movie, but it was filmed 20 years ago.
1: Yeah.
0: It's like if they were to come to clubs and then tour and then put up a screen and then they'd play clips of the movie and talk about it.
1: Yeah.
0: That's probably what it plays out to. And if you're a huge Jackass fan, I'm sure that that's 100% okay. But there are some new ones, and this human pretzel game is one of the new ones. And I guess it doesn't require as much physical because, as you said, they're all in their 50s now. But it certainly requires something. And it's apparently one of the grossest things that's ever been out there.
2: And somebody out there is like, yep, I'm going to see it now.
0: And supposedly, by the way, they claim at least that an executive at Paramount is the one who demanded that it stay in the movie. Like, usually those things are like, well, that's got to be cut.
2: Yeah.
0: And you kind of know it, probably. Mm-hmm. But they claim that there was an executive at Paramount who was like, no, that has to be in the movie.
2: I'll give you $1 million if it was a woman.
1: I bet it was. I bet it was. I hear your bathrooms are disgusting.
0: You may have a point, Chels. I don't know. That's not revealed. So if you've seen it, though, I would be curious whether you're a fan of the movies in general or not. Have you seen that scene? Have you seen the movie? What did you think? 704-FEZ-3200 talk back button also available to you if you're streaming on the iHeartRadio app.
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1: So one of the movies that came out recently was the newest Jackass movie. And apparently, among the new things in the movie is what is being called, and this, by the way, isn't them saying this, because obviously they would love to say something that hypes up the movie in a gross way, but people are saying it's the most disgusting thing they've ever seen in a movie theater. And it's a particular scene where they play a game of Twister after taking, quote, heavy-duty X-lax. They can't even use the word Twister because the game makers wouldn't give them the rights to use the name. That's so they had to call it Human Pretzel because it's that bad. Because think about it. Most companies would love to have you mention their product in their movie.
2: But how much after
1: typically you pay them for that?
2: Laxatives.
1: Right, exactly. Well, appreciate your calls.
3: Now, that game of Twister is, like, absolutely sick, and I've seen all of them and the series, and it about made me, oh, my God, it was horrible. It was absolutely horrible. Props to the winner.
1: I don't want to know what the winner had to do. I don't want to know anything about it.
2: Does anybody actually win?
1: Probably not. So Woody will see it at some point over the long weekend and report back to us early next week. But if anybody would have the answers, how about this guy?
4: Yeah, I was calling about the most disgusting movie scene in movie history. They are correct. Me and the wife went and saw Jackass this weekend, and one of the scenes is they take bags around their butts and take X-lax. My wife had to leave the theater. I was in the seats laughing hysterically. This is the same woman that pulled a tick out of my No hesitation.
1: This is the same woman that pulled a tick out of my blank with no hesitation. Good to hear your Little League coach back as his normal self. Also, I don't think I knew your Little League coach was married. So that's fun fact. Maybe that's something new.
5: Didn't know about the tick. Didn't know she was the type of woman to even go see the movie.
1: Maybe they got married at the Jackass movie, for all we know.
5: But then she had to walk out. It was that bad.
1: They taped bags around their midsections and then played Twister. So I guess they weren't fully nude, although there must be something more to it than we're hearing.
5: Yeah.
1: So that's probably enough. I was just curious. I say two people saying yay and none saying no. That means it is probably the most disgusting, especially if you've seen all the Jackasses and this one stands out above the rest.
2: Yeah. I don't think there's going to be a scene like this in the new Minions movie, do you think?
5: Or Toy Story.
1: But I think there is one in Supergirl. So that's maybe why it wasn't received as well as they hoped it would be. So I do want to see that, though. Anyway, 704-FEZ-3200, talk back button available to you as well.
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2: I do want to get to a voicemail we received from a mother who took her child to the Jackass movie last night. She wants to ring in on that. So hang on for that. We'll get to that. Now, I realize middle of the week is tough. And if you heard Woody Game Wednesday today, it's even tougher.
3: How dare you?
2: But maybe this will make you feel better as you head into your job. Today is a day that has for now years been known as Bobby Bonilla Day. Mm-hmm. And you may not know if you're not a baseball fan who he is, but he was one of the greats. And he last played a major league game in what year, Woody?
3: 1999?
2: 2001. So 25 years ago. But today is Bobby Bonilla Day because of the contract he signed. Every July 1st, the New York Mets pay him $1.193 million. And they will through the year 2035.
4: Okay, recap that again. Last game was what year?
2: So he hasn't played in 25 years. But every year on July 1st, the paid. Mets pay him $1.1 million.
3: This is one of those things where some athletes have the ability to defer their payments. Because I know Ohtani, who plays for the Dodgers, signed a giant contract. It was like $700 million. And he has deferred that payment until 2034. And so in 2034, whether he's playing or not, and through the term of the contract, he gets like $68 million a year every year, whether he's playing or not.
2: Right. I mean, it's one of the things. Crazy. I don't mean to get too in the weeds on this, but I just thought it might make you feel better as you punched in today.
4: Oh, yeah.
2: It's one of the rare things about baseball, particularly because there are no salary caps. And there's no, like in football, the sport where you're most likely to get injured.
3: Right.
2: You get injured, your contract many times, that's it. You're done. See you later. Baseball, if you have a 25-year contract and get injured and can't play again for life, they pay you for the other 24 years. Baseball's a different thing. So it's fascinating how this plays out.
4: The NFL, they love to fire coaches and double pay them and do all that stuff.
2: Well, yes, that's everywhere.
4: Well, we call this Bobby Bonilla Day. It really needs to be named after his agent, whoever that man is. Because
2: yeah.
3: Well, and his contract was like $6 million. But he gets paid $1 million a year, basically, for 25 years because the Mets were involved with Bernie Madoff. Remember that guy?
2: See, I don't know the backstory. I just figured this was another. I don't. This has something to do with Bernie Madoff.
3: Yes.
2: What?
4: Are you sure?
2: That sounds wrong.
3: At the time, the Mets ownership was invested in a Bernie Madoff account that was promising double-digit returns. That's why they said, hey, we'll basically give you the equivalent of almost $30 million if you defer these payments for your $5.9 million contract.
4: Or like, we don't have the money now to pay you, but if you just wait a little bit, we'll pay you forever.
3: And they'll make money off of that Bernie Madoff account, and they did not. And yet every July 1st, they still have to pay him.
4: Wild. If that's true, you imagine your employer being like, look, I can't pay you now, but I got something working in this other account. It's going to make some money, and then I'll pay you more down the road.
3: But what are they going to do in 2035 when they finally make that last payment?
4: They're going to have a party. It's like your last child support payment.
2: I know, but $1 million today just seems like a joke. Like, even though anybody in their right mind, of course, who's not a baseball player would take it. Yeah. But for a baseball team, that's like, oh, we lost $1 million today. Who cares? 704-FEZ-3200, there's also the talk back button on the iHeartRadio app. We were talking about all the movies that are coming out, but the Jackass movie has already hit. Woody actually hasn't seen it. I'm not a huge Jackass guy. Woody is a massive guy. Yep. Chelsea is also not a huge, so Woody's really the one who will see it and report back. But appreciate this.
5: Yeah, I went and saw the Jackass movie last night. Took my 13-year-old. Great mom move right there. But yeah, that scene was disgusting. Not only did they drink the colonoscopy stuff, and you can imagine what happens, but there's also a lot of vomit and it was hard to sit through. But other than that, the movie actually kind of made me a little emotional. It showed Ryan Dunn.
2: She got cut off on the talk back. But yeah, I know they do reminisce about Ryan Dunn, and then they talk, you know, because they make it clear, I think, that this is the last go round.
3: Yeah.
2: And so there is that, if you're into that sort of thing and them, it would be emotional, I suppose, even after they drink colonoscopy stuff. And when they say drink colonoscopy stuff, that's the stuff you use as the prep. So when they say high grade laxative, that's what they're talking about. Any of you that have had a colonoscopy, you know what that process is like. Now imagine taking that and playing Twister.
4: No.
2: With a bag tied around your waist.
4: Rather not.
2: Mm. So that's the scene that is being described as the worst ever in the history of film. So that's out there for you if you're interested, want to take your kid. 704-FEZ-3200, talk back button if you're on the iHeartRadio app.
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2: So you discover that you've been paying for something and maybe you didn't know you were paying it. Like one of those charges that you signed up for and then it became recurring and you didn't cancel it. And then later you realize, holy moly, I'm still paying for that. And maybe it's like a dollar a month, but it still adds up. Let's not forget that Woody had an Audible subscription that he knew about eventually,
3: right,
2: and then couldn't cancel. The one that you didn't know about was the dog cam.
3: Yes.
2: And I know what you're thinking if you're just tuning in. What do you mean the dog cam? Woody and his family had paid for a subscription to see the camera at the daycare for the dog.
4: The dog hadn't been to in like 5 years.
2: Like you had pay extra to be able to monitor your dog at this particular camp or whatever was. And they were paying X amount a month for years, I think, right?
4: It's like $5.
3: I was going to say, I thought it was $3.99, and I thought we had it for probably 3 or 4 years. That we hadn't even, we were taking our dogs to a different place that had free cameras.
2: Right, I mean, it's
3: but you get on that subscription, you're like, ah.
2: You don't notice it, right. Mm-hmm. Well, I don't want to throw anybody under the bus, but we had a coworker yesterday mentioned that he has spent $20,000. 60 would be bad, 20's bad. On a landline at his house that he never knew the cost of. Now, I don't know if you, so in a lot of families, somebody is kind of the bill payer or whatever. You know, you don't necessarily manage the money. Woody, you understand how that works.
3: That is correct.
2: It ain't Woody at the house typically. But he was talking about, well, you know, years ago when we signed up for our phone service, my wife was a little bit concerned. We had young kids. So we thought, well, we ought to have a landline because they don't have a cell phone. So if something happens and they needed to call 911. So there's some element of, I get why that might be a thing. Most people are not getting landlines at their place of residence anymore, but that could be a reason, especially 20 years ago. But he just recently discovered that for 20 years, they've been paying, I think it was, I forget the math, $60 a month.
3: 60.
2: I think it came out to 20 grand. Yeah. He's like, over the course of 20 years, we've paid $20,000 for a landline that we've essentially never used and had forgotten about because, you know, they only cared about it when they signed up. Kids are now in college.
3: Does he know the phone number?
2: I don't know. I know that my mom had a landline, and that's just because old, but it ended up just being that's where all the scam calls came in on. And she would occasionally give her doctors that number, and that was really handy because then we'd be like, okay, come over, and she'd be like, no, I have to wait here because my doctors said they might call today. And I'm like, oh, sweet Lord Almighty.
4: Well, if you don't like your family.
2: What? Yeah, that was just her excuse, right? Oh, my God. But, yeah, that happened a lot. I don't mind telling you. I was eventually like, maybe you've got a cell phone. Why not? Maybe give the doctor your cell phone number, and then you can actually move about.
4: Oh, I was a little surprised by this one because, you know, unlike Woody's, you know, doggy cam thing, a phone bill is something that is every single month, and you may or should periodically look at and be like, why are we paying this much? Because, you know, fees and this.
2: Yeah.
4: Sometimes it changes. So I feel like that would have been caught sooner.
2: I mean, theoretically.
4: Can't hide radio money. Well, and in this case, I mean it.
2: I guess. But I mean, at the same time, you get used to what the cost of something is.
4: You didn't realize.
2: And then if it doesn't change, then you're like, well, that's about right. Even if it is too much. Mm-hmm. And then later you realize, well, what is involved in that? Oh, 20 grand over the course of time for a landline?
4: Wow. That makes me feel physically sick. And it didn't even happen to me. And I want a landline still.
2: That's crazy, right. too.
4: And I think they're only about $10 a month now. So
2: yeah, I don't know how it got to 60. That seems high. But then again, I don't know these ins and outs. So maybe that just makes you feel better. That's all. I mean, or makes you think about maybe I ought to look at whatever's happening in our bill thing with whatever it is. 704-FEZ-3200. Feel free to share or throw somebody under the bus if you'd like. We also have the talk back button, the little microphone, if you're listening via the iHeartRadio app.
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3: We've all got something that maybe we would have been paying for a subscription, and maybe we didn't know it. Maybe we knew it, and we were just too lazy to cancel it, and it was like, it's not very much. And then you forget, and then it just keeps happening. Then there's the coworker that we had who the other day burst in to tell on himself and was like, I just realized I've paid $20,000 over the course of time for a landline service, of course, is what I'm talking about. Mm-hmm. And I emphasize the service because it never even occurred to me that there'd be another way that you were paying for a landline. But then this call came in.
4: So guys, here's what's worse than paying a monthly bill for a landline: being charged for the renting of the old AT&T phone that's powder blue. The only reason why I know that they were still charging for this is we were watching out for our 100-year-old neighbor who still had a landline. And one day we saw a bill sitting on her dining room table, and there's a charge there for the rental. I can't remember what the fee was, but that fee was, been paid for 50 years for renting the powder blue rotary phone that sat on the coffee table. Crazy. Over and out.
3: I got to admit, I didn't even know that was a thing. I just Googled it, and I see people like, remember in the old days when you rented the phone from the phone company? And I was like, no, I don't remember that. That was before my time, I guess.
5: Obviously. No, because we rented a phone. I remember going to the actual store, the Bell store, and it was like, we were horsing around, and I think I pushed my brother, and he broke the handset on the phone. And they're like, oh, you just take it to the store, and they'll give you another one because it's a rental. And so we did. We went to the Bell store, and they're like, oh, it's broken. Here's another one. See ya.
6: I don't recall any of that. But obviously, it wasn't even rent to own if you can pay it for 50 years.
3: Well, it's the old rent until you realize it. Right. Is unfortunately the problem. And they're like, well, if you're willing to still keep paying it.
6: We'll
3: keep charging you for it.
6: Till you catch us.
3: I don't know. To me, what you just said, Woody, it sounds like I'm listening in on the guy talking about inventing fire or the wheel. Like, it sounds that ancient when you say that out loud.
6: Right. Were there party lines going on at that time, too?
3: Party line seems like within reach.
5: Yeah.
3: What he just described, and I realize it may not be any older than what we've talked about, but it feels like you're talking about something from the late 1800s. Mm-hmm. I don't remember that ever being a thing. That's incredible to me. And it's funny because you wouldn't ever, if you have a landline, you go and buy, I don't know what it costs, but what is it, $40, $30 to buy one today? I don't know. I think they still sell those, but it would be, it's not tied to the wall, first of all. It's, you can move the handset around your house.
5: Corded phone at Walmart, $13.
6: But right. That's now. Even back in the day, though, it didn't seem like it was that expensive.
3: Well, but those things were like a brick. It was like heavy, and that was in the days that everything wasn't time. It wasn't disposable. And so you're like, well, if we don't want to have to fix the phone, so
5: it had a machine inside of it with a bell that would actually ring the bell.
3: Let's hear more about inventing fire and the wheel. That's insanity. That's incredible. I mean, I can't imagine what he said. He didn't remember what the monthly rental was, but the fact that she might have been paying it for, let's say, 50 years is mind-numbing, especially when you consider she probably needed that money. So that's unfortunate. Mm-hmm. So again, does that make you feel any better about how your life is rolling today? So listen, this is this. We're on the birth. We're near the birth of America. That's what we're.
5: $4 to $7 a month in rent.
3: That's what Google's telling you. $4 to $7 a month times 50 years. Chelsea, do the math. You went to Georgia Tech. It's a lot. 704 Fez 3200.
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12: Everyone poops. It's not just the name of a classic potty training book. It's a universal truth. Even though everyone does it, almost no one wants to talk about it. Dr. Tricia Pasricha wants to change that. She's the author of a new book. It's called You've Been Pooping All Wrong. And she says there are three critical P's of pooping. The first is propulsion. Both the voluntary push you exert and the involuntary contractions that happen naturally within your body. Top line, when you feel the need to go, don't hold it. The second P is pliability, which refers to stool softness. The keys to this one are making sure you're drinking enough water and eating enough fiber. And the last P is for pelvic floor. If you can get your knees up above your waist while you're on the toilet, like on a stool or a garbage can or a stack of books even, that can make all the difference. I'm Dr. Sanjay Gupta, helping you live a better life.
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1: 4th of July is coming up Saturday. I don't know if you've seen the calendar today, but we are at the 1st of July. So we're getting close. And yesterday we started celebrating. It's the annual tradition where at least a few times we have to enjoy Back It Up, Terry.
2: Bagel tear? Put it in reverse, tear? Put it in reverse. Oh, Lord. Lord, Jesus. Oh, Lord. Oh, Jesus. What you doing, tear? Tear, what you doing?
1: I think most people are familiar with that, but every time we play it, almost, we get somebody who's like, I'd never heard of that before. And it started 9 years ago, just one of those viral videos that, you know, went nuts, started with those guys in Memphis, Tennessee, and the dude, Terry, who's a guy in a wheelchair who couldn't seem to back up his wheelchair after the fireworks were lit, became a bit of a folk hero, and people rallied round. They bought him a new wheelchair. He got a vehicle that was wheelchair enabled. He toured the country at baseball fields throwing out the first pitch. Terry did, because he didn't back it up in one video 9 years ago that went viral. And I think most people enjoy it, like this woman.
3: I just want to say thank you for playing that Back It Up, Terry clip again. I just die laughing. And you just made me buy a Back It Up, Terry, put it in reverse t-shirt off of Amazon. It'll be here Friday.
1: I don't know why I love her call so much.
4: Can't wait to see it on you.
1: It'll be here Friday.
5: Please send a picture. Right.
1: But what was interesting was there was also a dissenter.
6: I know a lot of people find the Back It Up, Terry funny. Am I the only one that does not? Because there's a handicapped person in a potentially dangerous situation and nobody is bothering to help him. All they can come up with is, let's videotape the situation and leave him to his own devices when all he needs is somebody to help him out.
1: And I appreciate that you are such a good person. And I recognize your voice. You've called the show before. But I feel like that's not, I don't feel like that's what's happening in that video.
5: Right.
1: I don't feel like they're making fun of him. I feel like the dude who's, what you want to he's concerned. Like, he doesn't know what to do. It's one of those moments where we always talk about, like, you see horrible situations unfold and you're like, what would I do in that situation? And you don't always know. I think that's what was happening to this guy. What would we all do in the Back It Up, Terry situation? And the guy, ask yourself that important question. And I feel like he froze a little bit.
5: Yeah. And then the guy, but the guy who actually helped Terry light the fireworks is there trying to sort of like kick the fireworks away. He's not effective.
1: And my theory, honestly, and I can't prove this one, is that Terry was having a little fun. I think he thought it was kind of funny that everybody was like, get out of there. And he was like, I'm all right. I'm sitting right here. Mm-hmm. It's all good. But everybody has their thoughts.
7: Y'all, the guy complaining about the Back It Up, Terry video, I think he may be listening to the wrong morning show.
1: Well, I mean, to be fair, you're all listening to the wrong morning show. So I don't know that there's any validity to that specifically, but I do appreciate your thoughts.
8: Okay, so I watched the Back It Up, Terry video on YouTube. And yeah, it looks as if he's having problems backing his chair up, but he does go forward and gets himself out of the way. I'm sorry. It is a funny video.
1: Yeah. I think most people agree that it is, and take it for what it is. Mm-hmm. Terry turned out great, much like the cat that saved his owner from a dog attack that toured the nation throwing out first pitches at baseball games. Mm-hmm. Terry also did the same.
5: Minor league baseball games.
4: Don't steal his glory.
1: So, yeah, I'm not taking any. I think Terry, I mean, Terry's living a good life because of that video. So,
2: bagel tear. Put it in reverse, Terry. Put it in reverse. Oh, Lord. Lord, Jesus. Oh, Lord. Oh, Jesus. What you doing, Terry? Terry, what's up? Oh, Lord. Oh, Lord. Oh, Lord. Oh, Lord.
1: Think of all the people who are going to get a t-shirt from Amazon now on Friday.
3: Buy a Back It Up Terry, put it in reverse t-shirt off of Amazon. It'll be here Friday.
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0: 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Don't play dumb on this show. 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
2: Well, if you didn't tune in for Woody Game Wednesday a little earlier, we did get a really, I thought, thoughtful and insightful review of Woody Game Wednesday.
3: Worst game ever.
2: So, that's there it is.
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2: No, it's not true, although...
5: Okay, so I'm usually one to defend Woody's games, but that one was pretty awful. That was probably one of the most awkward things I've ever had to listen to on live radio. The silence, it was bad. And I'm glad that Woody even himself recognizes.
2: You got to put that into a little production piece. The Woody and Wilcox Show. 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
6: Right, send it to the bosses.
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2: Although they weren't all detractors.
7: I don't know, guys. I really liked that game. The 20 minutes of silence was pretty spot on for the Woody and Wilcox Show.
2: Yep. Right. Just to fill you in, Woody celebrated what's known as Blink 182 Day today. It's Blink 182 Day because we're 182 days into the year. And one day Blink 182, the band, noticed that and said, hey, we should make it Blink 182 Day. And so it is. So, of course, then Woody said the name of a band, and then the contestants had to figure out if there was one, eight, or two members in that band. And Chelsea and I didn't play. A couple of listeners played, and essentially no one rang in. They just sat there waiting because nobody wanted to take a stab and be wrong. So there was copious amounts of dead air.
4: Just like they teach you in radio school.
2: Pretty solid. Pretty solid, no question. Although this guy...
3: Woody, I never interrupt your show, but that was the absolute best, worst game ever. Like, they're usually great. I play along, but I, oh my God, my stomach hurts from laughing too hard at that one. Okay, sorry, your terrible game was the best you've had.
6: So bad it was amusing.
2: You're That's really right. encouraging him, and I would help you refrain from that if at all possible, because you are truly encouraging him. Thanks to everybody who rang in on the scene from the Jackass movie that's out there now where they play Twister after taking colonoscopy medicine. Consensus seemed to be that was gross and maybe did live up to what critics were saying is the most disgusting thing ever on film. Woody will be seeing the movie later this week and reporting back. So, anything else you missed, you'll find it on the podcast. If those critiques of Woody Game Wednesday make you at all curious, it'll be there. Search for Woody and Wilcox wherever you're grabbing audio. We'd love to have you subscribe. And the iHeartRadio app is a great way to do that. Intern Dave, what do you got for us?
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32: A Better Life with Dr. Sanjay Gupta.
33: When you need your body to perform, but some of your muscles are having trouble, other muscles can sometimes help compensate. This is a great thing short term, but long term, it can lead to serious and even chronic aches and pains. So if you've got nagging stiffness or irritation somewhere, don't push through it. Try to figure out why it's happening and how you can correct it. Strength and conditioning specialist Dana Santa says, performing exercises at a deliberate tempo makes it easier to notice when the wrong muscles are taking over, and also gives the intended muscles a chance to engage before that compensation kicks in. Dana suggests that starting with primary movement patterns such as squatting, hinging, pushing, pulling, rotating, and core can help make compensation easiest to identify and to address. I'm Dr. Sanjay Gupta, helping you live a better life.
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15: You know, it's funny, when I think back to what the typical American dinner looked like when you and I were kids, there's usually some kind of meat featured at the center of the plate. Vegetables are there, but often thought of as a side dish. More and more, though, we are coming to realize that a plant-based diet, with little or no meat even, is going to be a healthier way to eat for just about everyone. New study out of the University of Hawaii Cancer Center found that eating a high-quality plant-rich diet that includes whole grains, vegetables, and fruits may prevent cognitive impairment even when people start that diet in their late 50s and 60s. Yeah, it's important to make sure you're getting enough protein, fats, complex carbohydrates. Just because you cut out or even cut back on meat, though, is not a license to eat whatever you want. Focus on eating whole, real foods. I'm Dr. Sanjay Gupta, helping you live a better life.
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0: Muse is out on the road this summer, and they're bringing some of the best millennial indie rock with them. 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
13: A better life with Dr. Sanjay Gupta. I don't know about you, but my social media feeds are flooded with lotions and potions and gadgets, all promising to unlock different components of longevity. But if you log off, take a step back from all the hype, you'll find that the actual keys to a longer, healthier life are hiding in plain sight. There are four of them. Number one, nutrition. The Mediterranean diet really is the gold standard. Number two, exercise. You should be getting 150 minutes of moderate intensity exercise or 75 minutes of vigorous intensity exercise every week, plus strength training and stretching. Number three, sleep. Sleep is when your body and your brain repair themselves. You should be getting 7 to 9 hours a night. And finally, number four often gets forgotten, socialization. It's not a bonus. It's a necessity for a healthy life, finding a sense of community, purpose, and belonging. I'm Dr. Sanjay Gupta, helping you live a better life.
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0: hope you were having a fantastic summer so far. We got requested Green Day and a few U2, Godsmack, Queen, and more nonstop Fox Rock. 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
18: A better life with Dr. Sanjay Gupta.
19: You know, it's funny, when I think back to what the typical American dinner looked like when you and I were kids, there's usually some kind of meat featured at the center of the plate. Vegetables are there, but often thought of as a side dish. More and more, though, we are coming to realize that a plant-based diet, with little or no meat even, is going to be a healthier way to eat for just about everyone. New study out of the University of Hawaii Cancer Center found that eating a high-quality plant-rich diet that includes whole grains, vegetables, and fruits may prevent cognitive impairment even when people start that diet in their late 50s and 60s. Yeah, it's important to make sure you're getting enough protein, fats, complex carbohydrates. Just because you cut out or even cut back on meat, though, is not a license to eat whatever you want. Focus on eating whole, real foods. I'm Dr. Sanjay Gupta, helping you live a better life.
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11: A better life with Dr. Sanjay Gupta.
12: I'm feeling lucky to have my college-age kids home with me for a few weeks this summer. And one of the things I know we're going to be talking about, AI. I've started to use it more often at the hospital to get fresh takes on patient problems that I'm trying to solve. And for my girls, well, I know that they are navigating college now with these new powerful tools. Something, frankly, that you and I couldn't have even imagined when we were in school. But while it may be tempting to outsource your studying and your work to these large language models, I beg you not to. And that's because AI chatbots tend to reproduce what researchers call weird viewpoints. That's an acronym: Western, Educated, Industrialized, Rich, and Democratic. Look, AI isn't going away, and admittedly, it can be a really powerful tool, but you don't want it doing your thinking for you. I'm Dr. Sanjay Gupta, helping you live a better life.
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0: Man, some days I still just really miss Chris Cornell. Soundgarden and The Day I Tried to Live. 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

I gotta hand it to him, man. 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Not Ozzy Osbourne, man. He dropped album after album on his way out, and we're still rocking to this day. Ozzy himself and Billy Morrison. This is God.

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0: Y'all, there are so many contests. 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

Headed down south for the Lunatic Ball with Shine Down. That's coming around this October. 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

0: 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More nonstop rock, AC/DC, Grateful Dead, and fireworks happening starting Thursday at Magnolia Motor Speedway. You could be there for free. Last chance coming up.
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7: A better life with Dr. Sanjay Gupta.
8: As someone who's been married nearly 25 years, I'll tell you, there's a lot of great things about having a spouse. And according to a new study out of the University of Miami Health System, marriage might even be linked to a lower risk of cancer. Why? Well, the researchers said people who are married are less likely to engage in risky behavior. They're more likely to get a nudge to go to regular preventive medicine appointments and screenings. And they have a partner to share the load of family obligations, household chores, and finances. No one is saying you should get married in the pursuit of better health. But if you are single, how can you build a strong support system to maybe get some of these same benefits? Do your own research, find out what's important, and then hold members of your squad accountable and let them hold you accountable as well. That can provide a lot of support. I'm Dr. Sanjay Gupta, helping you live a better life.
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0: Oh, yeah, fireworks are going down. We've got July 2nd, this Thursday, which coming around tomorrow, USCS Winged Outlaw Sprint Cars, last shot to freeload your tickets for the fireworks, 150. 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We'll text you back to confirm your entry. Good luck and get in to win for the fireworks, 150, speeding around the black ice at the MAG this Thursday, coming around tomorrow. Big money up for grabs as well, plus fireworks at Columbus Air Force Base this weekend. More details. 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Ozman barking at the moon also requested Deep Purple. 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
17: As someone who's been married nearly 25 years, I'll tell you, there's a lot of great things about having a spouse. And according to a new study out of the University of Miami Health System, marriage might even be linked to a lower risk of cancer. Why? Well, the researchers said people who are married are less likely to engage in risky behavior. They're more likely to get a nudge to go to regular preventive medicine appointments and screenings. And they have a partner to share the load of family obligations, household chores, and finances. No one is saying you should get married in the pursuit of better health. But if you are single, how can you build a strong support system to maybe get some of these same benefits? Do your own research, find out what's important, and then hold members of your squad accountable and let them hold you accountable as well. That can provide a lot of support. I'm Dr. Sanjay Gupta, helping you live a better life.
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0: Another shot to see Styx in Chicago together on the Windy Cities tour in Phoenix. 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
17: If I were to ask you what makes for a good night's sleep, you'd probably say a dark, quiet room, not too many things on your mind. 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

The National Weather Service in Jackson has issued a severe thunderstorm warning for northeastern Noxubee County and east central Mississippi, southeastern Clay County in northeastern Mississippi, southern Lowndes County in northeastern Mississippi, until 5:30 p.m. Central Daylight Time. At 4:37 p.m. Central Daylight Time, a severe thunderstorm was located near Columbus, moving west at 10 miles per hour. Hazard, 60 miles per hour wind gusts and penny-size hail. Source, radar indicated. Impact, expect damage to roofs, siding, and trees. This severe thunderstorm will be near Columbus, Waverly, and Ben Oak around 4:40 p.m. Central Daylight Time. For your protection, move to an interior room on the lowest floor of a building,

The National Weather Service in Memphis has issued a severe thunderstorm warning for southwestern Toyama County in northeastern Mississippi, southeastern Lee County in northeastern Mississippi, north central Monroe County in northeastern Mississippi, until 5:15 p.m. Central Daylight Time. At 4:42 p.m. Central Daylight Time, a severe thunderstorm was located near Smithville or near Amory, moving northwest at 5 miles per hour. Hazard, 60 miles per hour wind gusts. Source, radar indicated. Impact, expect damage to roofs, siding, and trees. Locations impacted include Amory, Cheyenne, Smithville, Evergreen, Nettleton, Abney, Bigby, Cartsville, Dorsey, Jacinto, Ballardsville, and Richmond. This includes Interstate 22 in Mississippi near mile marker 99. For your protection, move to an interior room on the lowest floor of a building

The National Weather Service in Jackson has issued a severe thunderstorm warning for northwestern Clay County in northeastern Mississippi until 5:30 p.m. Central Daylight Time. At 4:45 p.m. Central Daylight Time, a severe thunderstorm was located over Palo Alto, or 9 miles northwest of West Point, moving west at 15 miles per hour. Hazard, 60 miles per hour wind gusts and penny-size hail. Source, radar indicated. Impact, expect damage to roofs, siding, and trees. This severe thunderstorm will be near Griffith and Palo Alto around 4:50 p.m. Central Daylight Time. For your protection, move to an interior room on the lowest floor of a building.

0: 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Billy Idol starts off another big block of nonstop rock. Pearl Jam, Alice Cooper. It's all requested and suggested rock for the ride home of the work release program. All 99 Fox days this summer. More freeloading here on The Fox. And another shot to get in for Chicago and Styx, the Windy Cities tour in Phoenix. You and a guest could be there for free. 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
16: A better life with Dr. Sanjay Gupta.
17: We talk a lot here about ultra-processed foods and the many ways in which they can negatively impact your health. They've been linked to weight gain, obesity, type 2 diabetes, cardiovascular disease, even cancer. And now a new study out of UCSF found that high ultra-processed food intake was associated with something called intramuscular fat, which is exactly what it sounds like. That's fat inside your muscles, which can cause them to become weaker. Now, in this particular study, the researchers noticed more wear and tear and pain in people's knees because of weakened thigh muscles. Cutting back on ultra-processed foods isn't easy. The CDC estimates at least half the calories in our diet come from ultra-processed foods. But if you're looking to eat cleaner, cutting out sugar-sweetened beverages, that may be the best number one thing you can do to try and get started. I'm Dr. Sanjay Gupta, helping you live a better life.
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The National Weather Service in Jackson has issued a severe thunderstorm warning for northwestern Noxubee County in east central Mississippi, southeastern Oktibbeha County in northeastern Mississippi, southwestern Lowndes County in northeastern Mississippi until 6 p.m. Central Daylight Time. At 5:14 p.m. Central Daylight Time, a severe thunderstorm was located near Brooksville, or 9 miles northwest of Macon, moving northwest at 20 miles per hour. Hazard, 60 miles per hour wind gusts and penny-size hail. Source, radar indicated. Impact, expect damage to roofs, siding, and trees. This severe thunderstorm will be near Oktuk around 5:20 p.m. Central Daylight Time. For your protection, move to an interior room on the lowest floor of a building

0: It's All American Foreign Plays. Crank it up Friday through your 4th of July weekend. And don't forget, they're racing this tomorrow at the Magnolia Motor Speedway. 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
19: I don't know about you, but my social media feeds are flooded with lotions and potions and gadgets, all promising to unlock different components of longevity. But if you log off, take a step back from all the hype, you'll find that the actual keys to a longer, healthier life are hiding in plain sight. There are four of them. Number one, nutrition. The Mediterranean diet really is the gold standard. Number two, exercise. You should be getting 150 minutes of moderate intensity exercise or 75 minutes of vigorous intensity exercise every week, plus strength training and stretching. Number three, sleep. Sleep is when your body and your brain repair themselves. You should be getting 7 to 9 hours a night. And finally, number four, often gets forgotten, socialization. It's not a bonus. It's a necessity for a healthy life, finding a sense of community, purpose, and belonging. I'm Dr. Sanjay Gupta, helping you live a better life.
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0: The National Weather Service in Jackson has issued a severe thunderstorm warning for northeastern Choctaw County in central Mississippi, western Oktibbeha County in northeastern Mississippi, northeastern Winston County in east central Mississippi, central Webster County in north central Mississippi, until 6:30 p.m. Central Daylight Time. At 5:40 p.m. Central Daylight Time, severe thunderstorms were located along a line extending from near Clarkson to near Bethedon, moving west at 20 miles per hour. Hazard, 60 miles per hour wind gusts. Source, radar indicated. Impact, expect damage to roofs, siding, and trees. Locations impacted include Upera, Ackerman, Mappin, Mephiston, Longview, Sturgis, Walthall, Craig Springs, Cumberland, Sherwood, Clarkson, Bellefontaine, Reform, and Embry. For your protection, move to an interior room on the lowest floor of a building.
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1: What we've got here is failure to communicate. 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

95.9 The Fox, left over from the work release program, requested Oasis, Don't Look Back in Anger. I'm Stryker, and we're going All-American Four Plays. 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

The National Weather Service in Jackson has issued a severe thunderstorm warning for northern Choctaw County in central Mississippi, eastern Carroll County in north central Mississippi, northeastern Etowah County in central Mississippi, southwestern Webster County in north central Mississippi, Montgomery County in north central Mississippi, until 7 p.m. Central Daylight Time. At 6:12 p.m. Central Daylight Time, severe thunderstorms were located along a line extending from near Emory to near Lodi to 8 miles north of French Camp to near Chester, moving west at 35 miles per hour. Hazard, 60 miles per hour wind gusts. Source, radar indicated. Impact, expect damage to roofs, siding, and trees. 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
31: Not all screen time is created equal, and a new study out of Sweden is helping us understand this even better. So researchers followed more than 20,000 people over nearly two decades and determined that passive screen time, like sitting on the couch and watching television, raise someone's risk of dementia. But if they did something active, like reading, puzzles, or interacting with other people, this same group of people saw their risk of dementia drop. Just like you gotta put the work in to keep your body in shape as you age, you basically have to do the same thing with your brain. A couple things I have found to help: working to learn something new every day, whatever it might be, challenging yourself in some way every day, and really importantly, staying socially active. Some days that means meeting friends in person. Other days, maybe an email, a text, or a phone call. Just stay engaged. I'm Dr. Sanjay Gupta, helping you live a better life.
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0: Mr. Ozzy Osbourne, wrap it up for me, Stryker. I am out of here. Good beer and good night. I'll check you back tomorrow, same time, same place. Thanks for hanging. And next up, it is Steve Gorman Rocks. He'll be doing his thing 7 to midnight tomorrow. Of course, Woody and Wilcox are back. Your chance to qualify for Muse or maybe Chicago and Styx together. 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Until tomorrow, good beer, good night. I'm Stryker. Later.
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12: When we talk about how much exercise someone should get, current guidelines call for about 150 minutes of moderate intensity exercise or 75 minutes of vigorous intensity exercise every week. New study out of the UK makes a strong case for vigorous exercise if and when you can do it. Now, researchers determined that even little bursts of vigorous exercise can significantly reduce someone's risk of 8 different diseases: dementia, type 2 diabetes, fatty liver disease, chronic respiratory disease, chronic kidney disease, immune-mediated inflammatory diseases, major cardiovascular events, and atrial fibrillation. We're not talking about complicated training programs here. Just work with what you can into your everyday life. If you are breathless and unable to speak in complete sentences, then you've hit the mark. I'm Dr. Sanjay Gupta, helping you live a better life.
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